0: and relax. It'll all work out well in the end. It always does. But Iran is now reportedly suspending talks with the United States due to Israel's ongoing bombardment of Lebanon. And over the weekend, the US struck Iranian military sites, including air defences and a ground control station, with the US also saying that Tehran had fired two ballistic missiles towards an American base in Kuwait. Those missiles were intercepted. But with that fragile ceasefire at risk, and now the possibility of talks collapsing, it's unclear how the US president believes all of this will be resolved.
1: President Trump is suggesting that an event intended to celebrate America's 250th birthday should instead become a Make America Great Again rally after several performers decided to withdraw. FSN's Mitch McCann reports.
2: The Great American State Fair, scheduled to begin in late June, was set to include several music artists performing for America's 250th birthday. But in recent weeks, many of the performers have withdrawn, arguing that the event has become too partisan, rather than the inclusive celebration for everyone, as they say they were originally told it would be. The news has frustrated the president, who wrote online that we should have a giant Make America Great Again rally for 250. President Trump will give an address on June 24 to officially open the state fair event. Mitch McCann, New York.
1: The artificial intelligence company Anthropic says it has filed paperwork for an initial public offering, setting the stage for a blockbuster IPO possibly later this year. FSN's Ira Spitzer reports from San Francisco.
3: In a blog post, Anthropic announced it had confidentially filed IPO paperwork with the SEC, saying the timing of its offering will depend on market conditions and other factors. Anthropic recently closed a funding round that pushed its valuation to nearly $900 billion, surpassing the ChatGPT maker OpenAI for the first time. The AI boom has sparked enormous excitement on Wall Street, with several high-profile IPOs in the pipeline. OpenAI is also planning to go public, as is Elon Musk's SpaceX, whose debut is expected later this month. Ira Spitzer, San Francisco.
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1: From Feature Story News in Washington, I'm Tony Waterman. U.S. President Donald Trump told NBC News that he doesn't care if talks with Iran are over after Tehran said it suspended peace negotiations over continued attacks by the U.S. and Israel. However, he also posted on social media saying talks are continuing at a rapid pace. In a separate post, he says he has spoken to Israel and Hezbollah, getting them to recommit to their ceasefire. FSN's Nick Harper reports from Washington.
2: In a post on social media, Donald Trump said, "Just sit back and relax. It'll all work out well in the end. It always does." But Iran is now reportedly suspending talks with the United States due to Israel's ongoing bombardment of Lebanon. And over the weekend, the U.S. struck Iranian military sites, including air defenses and a ground control station, with the U.S. also saying that Tehran had fired two ballistic missiles towards an American base in Kuwait. Those missiles were intercepted. But with that fragile ceasefire at risk, and now the possibility of talks collapsing, it's unclear how the U.S. president believes all of this will be resolved.
1: President Trump is suggesting that an event intended to celebrate America's 250th birthday should instead become a Make America Great Again rally after several performers decided to withdraw. FSN's Mitch McCann reports.
3: The Great American State Fair, scheduled to begin in late June, was set to include several music artists performing for America's 250th birthday. But in recent weeks, many of the performers have withdrawn, arguing that the event has become too partisan, rather than the inclusive celebration for everyone, as they say they were originally told it would be. The news has frustrated the president, who wrote online that we should have a giant Make America Great Again rally for 250. President Trump will give an address on June 24 to officially open the state fair event. Mitch McCann, New York.
1: The artificial intelligence company Anthropic says it has filed paperwork for an initial public offering, setting the stage for a blockbuster IPO possibly later this year. FSN's Ira Spitzer reports from San Francisco.
4: In a blog post, Anthropic announced it had confidentially filed IPO paperwork with the SEC, saying the timing of its offering will depend on market conditions and other factors. Anthropic recently closed a funding round that pushed its valuation to nearly $900 billion, surpassing the ChatGPT maker OpenAI for the first time. The AI boom has sparked enormous excitement on Wall Street, with several high-profile IPOs in the pipeline. OpenAI is also planning to go public, as is Elon Musk's SpaceX, whose debut is expected later this month. Ira Spitzer, San Francisco.
1: From bureaus worldwide, this is FSN.

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1: From Feature Story News in Washington, I'm Tony Waterman. U.S. President Donald Trump told NBC News that he doesn't care if talks with Iran are over after Tehran said it suspended peace negotiations over continued attacks by the U.S. and Israel. However, he also posted on social media saying talks are continuing at a rapid pace. In a separate post, he says he has spoken to Israel and Hezbollah, getting them to recommit to their ceasefire. FSN's Nick Harper reports from Washington.
2: In a post on social media, Donald Trump said, "Just sit back and relax. It'll all work out well in the end. It always does." But Iran is now reportedly suspending talks with the United States due to Israel's ongoing bombardment of Lebanon. And over the weekend, the U.S. struck Iranian military sites, including air defenses and a ground control station, with the U.S. also saying that Tehran had fired two ballistic missiles towards an American base in Kuwait. Those missiles were intercepted. But with that fragile ceasefire at risk, and now the possibility of talks collapsing, it's unclear how the U.S. president believes all of this will be resolved.
1: President Trump is suggesting that an event intended to celebrate America's 250th birthday should instead become a Make America Great Again rally after several performers decided to withdraw. FSN's Mitch McCann reports.
3: The Great American State Fair, scheduled to begin in late June, was set to include several music artists performing for America's 250th birthday. But in recent weeks, many of the performers have withdrawn, arguing that the event has become too partisan, rather than the inclusive celebration for everyone, as they say they were originally told it would be. The news has frustrated the president, who wrote online that we should have a giant Make America Great Again rally for 250. President Trump will give an address on June 24 to officially open the state fair event. Mitch McCann, New York.
1: The artificial intelligence company Anthropic says it has filed paperwork for an initial public offering, setting the stage for a blockbuster IPO possibly later this year. FSN's Ira Spitzer reports from San Francisco.
4: In a blog post, Anthropic announced it had confidentially filed IPO paperwork with the SEC, saying the timing of its offering will depend on market conditions and other factors. Anthropic recently closed a funding round that pushed its valuation to nearly $900 billion, surpassing the ChatGPT maker OpenAI for the first time. The AI boom has sparked enormous excitement on Wall Street, with several high-profile IPOs in the pipeline. OpenAI is also planning to go public, as is Elon Musk's SpaceX, whose debut is expected later this month. Ira Spitzer, San Francisco.
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1: 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Yeah. Tell them I come.

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1: From Feature Story News in Washington, I'm Tony Waterman. U.S. President Donald Trump told NBC News that he doesn't care if talks with Iran are over after Tehran said it suspended peace negotiations over continued attacks by the U.S. and Israel. However, he also posted on social media saying talks are continuing at a rapid pace. In a separate post, he says he has spoken to Israel and Hezbollah, getting them to recommit to their ceasefire. FSN's Nick Harper reports from Washington.
2: In a post on social media, Donald Trump said, "Just sit back and relax. It'll all work out well in the end. It always does." But Iran is now reportedly suspending talks with the United States due to Israel's ongoing bombardment of Lebanon. And over the weekend, the U.S. struck Iranian military sites, including air defenses and a ground control station, with the U.S. also saying that Tehran had fired two ballistic missiles towards an American base in Kuwait. Those missiles were intercepted. But with that fragile ceasefire at risk, and now the possibility of talks collapsing, it's unclear how the U.S. president believes all of this will be resolved.
1: President Trump is suggesting that an event intended to celebrate America's 250th birthday should instead become a Make America Great Again rally after several performers decided to withdraw. FSN's Mitch McCann reports.
3: The Great American State Fair, scheduled to begin in late June, was set to include several music artists performing for America's 250th birthday. But in recent weeks, many of the performers have withdrawn, arguing that the event has become too partisan, rather than the inclusive celebration for everyone, as they say they were originally told it would be. The news has frustrated the president, who wrote online that we should have a giant Make America Great Again rally for 250. President Trump will give an address on June 24 to officially open the state fair event. Mitch McCann, New York.
1: The artificial intelligence company Anthropic says it has filed paperwork for an initial public offering, setting the stage for a blockbuster IPO possibly later this year. FSN's Ira Spitzer reports from San Francisco.
4: In a blog post, Anthropic announced it had confidentially filed IPO paperwork with the SEC, saying the timing of its offering will depend on market conditions and other factors. Anthropic recently closed a funding round that pushed its valuation to nearly $900 billion, surpassing the ChatGPT maker OpenAI for the first time. The AI boom has sparked enormous excitement on Wall Street, with several high-profile IPOs in the pipeline. OpenAI is also planning to go public, as is Elon Musk's SpaceX, whose debut is expected later this month. Ira Spitzer, San Francisco.
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1: From Feature Story News in Washington, I'm Tony Waterman. U.S. President Donald Trump told NBC News that he doesn't care if talks with Iran are over after Tehran said it suspended peace negotiations over continued attacks by the U.S. and Israel. However, he also posted on social media saying talks are continuing at a rapid pace. In a separate post, he says he has spoken to Israel and Hezbollah, getting them to recommit to their ceasefire. FSN's Nick Harper reports from Washington.
2: In a post on social media, Donald Trump said, "Just sit back and relax. It'll all work out well in the end. It always does." But Iran is now reportedly suspending talks with the United States due to Israel's ongoing bombardment of Lebanon. And over the weekend, the U.S. struck Iranian military sites, including air defenses and a ground control station, with the U.S. also saying that Tehran had fired two ballistic missiles towards an American base in Kuwait. Those missiles were intercepted. But with that fragile ceasefire at risk, and now the possibility of talks collapsing, it's unclear how the U.S. president believes all of this will be resolved.
1: President Trump is suggesting that an event intended to celebrate America's 250th birthday should instead become a Make America Great Again rally after several performers decided to withdraw. FSN's Mitch McCann reports.
3: The Great American State Fair, scheduled to begin in late June, was set to include several music artists performing for America's 250th birthday. But in recent weeks, many of the performers have withdrawn, arguing that the event has become too partisan, rather than the inclusive celebration for everyone, as they say they were originally told it would be. The news has frustrated the president, who wrote online that we should have a giant Make America Great Again rally for 250. President Trump will give an address on June 24 to officially open the state fair event. Mitch McCann, New York.
1: The artificial intelligence company Anthropic says it has filed paperwork for an initial public offering, setting the stage for a blockbuster IPO possibly later this year. FSN's Ira Spitzer reports from San Francisco.
4: In a blog post, Anthropic announced it had confidentially filed IPO paperwork with the SEC, saying the timing of its offering will depend on market conditions and other factors. Anthropic recently closed a funding round that pushed its valuation to nearly $900 billion, surpassing the ChatGPT maker OpenAI for the first time. The AI boom has sparked enormous excitement on Wall Street, with several high-profile IPOs in the pipeline. OpenAI is also planning to go public, as is Elon Musk's SpaceX, whose debut is expected later this month. Ira Spitzer, San Francisco.
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1: From Feature Story News in New Delhi, I'm Ishan Garg. Asian stocks fluctuated on Tuesday amid doubts over the durability of a Middle East ceasefire, dampened the boost from AI optimism. Investors are assessing the likelihood of a Middle East peace agreement as US-Iran talks stall, while US President Donald Trump and Israeli Prime Minister Benjamin Netanyahu offered mixed signals over ending the fighting in Lebanon. Laura Westbrook reports from Hong Kong.
2: South Korea's KOSPI and Japan's Nikkei 225 slipped in Tuesday morning trading, though there were gains in Hong Kong with the Hang Seng Index on the rise off the back of tech shares. Meanwhile, Brent crude, the global oil benchmark, was trading at around $95 a barrel amid conflicting signs from the Middle East clouding prospects for a peace deal.
1: U.S. President Donald Trump has reacted to the news Iran is reportedly suspending peace negotiations by telling a reporter, "I don't care if the talks are over." However, he also has posted on social media saying talks are continuing at a rapid pace. In a separate post, he says he has spoken to Israel and Hezbollah, getting them to recommit to their ceasefire. Nick Harper reports from Washington.
3: In an interview with CNBC, Donald Trump said that the protracted talks with Iran had started to get very boring, adding, "I really don't care. I couldn't care less if Iran walks away from negotiations." That news came Monday via Iranian state TV, saying officials were suspending the talks over Israel's continued bombardment of Lebanon. President Trump wrote on social media he had had a very productive call with Israeli Prime Minister Benjamin Netanyahu and had a very good call with Hezbollah through highly placed representatives. He said that both sides had agreed that all the shooting will stop. It's unclear if that will be enough to bring Iran back to the negotiating table. I'm Nick Harper in Washington.
1: The artificial intelligence company Anthropic says it has filed paperwork for an initial public offering, setting the stage for a blockbuster IPO possibly later this year. The maker of the chatbot Claude will be competing with rival OpenAI as well as SpaceX, both of which are planning to go public. Ira Spitzer reports from San Francisco.
4: In a blog post, Anthropic announced it had confidentially filed IPO paperwork with the SEC, saying the timing of its offering will depend on market conditions and other factors. The company was founded in 2021 by Dario Amodei, a former OpenAI researcher who now serves as CEO. Anthropic recently closed a funding round that pushed its valuation to nearly $900 billion, surpassing the ChatGPT maker OpenAI for the first time. The AI boom has sparked enormous excitement on Wall Street, with several high-profile IPOs in the pipeline. OpenAI is also planning to go public, as is Elon Musk's SpaceX, whose debut is expected later this month. Ira Spitzer, San Francisco.
1: From bureaus worldwide, this is FSN.

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1: From the seed to the multigrain to the bowl to the crunch. Tasty Little O's, high in fibre, from oats, wheat and barley. All the goodness of Cheerios multigrain, made tasty.
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1: From Feature Story News in New Delhi, I'm Ishan Garg. Asian stocks fluctuated on Tuesday amid doubts over the durability of a Middle East ceasefire, dampened the boost from AI optimism. Investors are assessing the likelihood of a Middle East peace agreement as US-Iran talks stall, while US President Donald Trump and Israeli Prime Minister Benjamin Netanyahu offered mixed signals over ending the fighting in Lebanon. Laura Westbrook reports from Hong Kong.
2: South Korea's KOSPI and Japan's Nikkei 225 slipped in Tuesday morning trading, though there were gains in Hong Kong with the Hang Seng Index on the rise off the back of tech shares. Meanwhile, Brent crude, the global oil benchmark, was trading at around $95 a barrel amid conflicting signs from the Middle East clouding prospects for a peace deal.
1: U.S. President Donald Trump has reacted to the news Iran is reportedly suspending peace negotiations by telling a reporter, "I don't care if the talks are over." However, he also has posted on social media saying talks are continuing at a rapid pace. In a separate post, he says he has spoken to Israel and Hezbollah, getting them to recommit to their ceasefire. Nick Harper reports from Washington.
3: In an interview with CNBC, Donald Trump said that the protracted talks with Iran had started to get very boring, adding, "I really don't care. I couldn't care less if Iran walks away from negotiations." That news came Monday via Iranian state TV, saying officials were suspending the talks over Israel's continued bombardment of Lebanon. President Trump wrote on social media he had had a very productive call with Israeli Prime Minister Benjamin Netanyahu and had a very good call with Hezbollah through highly placed representatives. He said that both sides had agreed that all the shooting will stop. It's unclear if that will be enough to bring Iran back to the negotiating table. I'm Nick Harper in Washington.
1: The artificial intelligence company Anthropic says it has filed paperwork for an initial public offering, setting the stage for a blockbuster IPO possibly later this year. The maker of the chatbot Claude will be competing with rival OpenAI as well as SpaceX, both of which are planning to go public. Ira Spitzer reports from San Francisco.
4: In a blog post, Anthropic announced it had confidentially filed IPO paperwork with the SEC, saying the timing of its offering will depend on market conditions and other factors. The company was founded in 2021 by Dario Amodei, a former OpenAI researcher who now serves as CEO. Anthropic recently closed a funding round that pushed its valuation to nearly $900 billion, surpassing the ChatGPT maker OpenAI for the first time. The AI boom has sparked enormous excitement on Wall Street, with several high-profile IPOs in the pipeline. OpenAI is also planning to go public, as is Elon Musk's SpaceX, whose debut is expected later this month. Ira Spitzer, San Francisco.
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7: Wake up. 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

Simon's version. My Guy's Mad at Me on your Decades Breakfast. Maybe on the show tomorrow we'll play Madness's version of My Guy's Mad at Me. Welcome then to the oldies you love to sing along to for a Tuesday morning. On the show this morning, your musical memories, your musical birthdays, your 1 second wonder, your year of fortune. What day is it today? We'll find that out too. And we've got your lyric game as well. These are your lyrics this morning. You took the raindrops that filled my eyes and put them back up in the skies. What's that song today? Any ideas on that one? You took the raindrops that filled my eyes and put them back up in the skies. Any ideas, me dears?

Spooky Wonderland on your Decades Breakfast. How you get on with that lyric game this morning? Then we'll do that for you this hour. Won't keep you hanging on. Won't keep you hanging on for ages to give you the answer. No, we don't do that here. It is your lyric game. These are lyrics. You took the raindrops that filled my eyes and put them back up in the skies. What's that song? Let's get into your birthdays. Happy birthday today, Jimmy Jones. Born on this day, 1937.

birthday today, Jimmy Jones, alive or past. We did the musical birthdays, born on this day back in 1937. Good time in on this day, 1966. At number one on the UK singles chart, it was Frank Sinatra.

0: Breakfast and Frank Sinatra. Number one with that one this day back in 1966. A bit of Strangers in the Night. Let's do your Year of Fortune.
1: 1961.
0: Back to the 60s then. 1961 this morning. In a moment, Eden Kane. First up, Johnny Burnett.

0: Kane on your Decades Breakfast, Get Lost, and Johnny Burnett and You're 16. There you go, double shot of 1961 this morning. That's your Year of Fortune for your Tuesday. Decades
1: Breakfast. The Bit in the Middle, 1978.
2: UK number two.

there you go, T-Rex on your Decades Breakfast, 1972, number one. And in 1978, it was a number two for Clout and Substitute on your Decades Breakfast. There you go, that should be in the middle, part one.

star on your Decades Breakfast. Morning, it is Tuesday morning, 2nd of June. In the next hour, what day is it today? This hour, we're doing your lyric game, and the lyrics are this today. You took the raindrops that filled my eyes and put them back up in the skies. Any ideas on what that song might be today? I remember.

breakfast. We close our eyes on your decade's breakfast and Gnarls Barkley and Crazy. Your decade's breakfast. Morning, Tuesday morning. Let's do a musical birthday on this day, 1941. William Guest was born. He was a singer with the Pips and Gladys Knight.

says we say happy birthday today, William Guest of the Pips. Bottle on this day, 1941. Bougie on your decades breakfast on this day, 1979. Donna Summer, she started a 3-week run at number one on the US singles chart. Hot stuff.

0: Lines of Distinction, the lyrical version of that song, Grazing in the Grass on your Decades Breakfast, and Donna Summer and a Hot Stuff, and it was hot, number one for 3 weeks back in 1979. Let's give you the answer to your lyric game this morning. These lyrics that I gave you earlier on, you took the raindrops that filled my eyes and put them back up in the skies.
1: You took the raindrops that filled my eyes and put them back up in the skies.
0: Your lyrical answer this morning, it is Limmy and the Family cooking You Can Do Magic.

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Limmy and the family cooking. You can do magic on your decades breakfast. Well done if you got your lyrical answer right this morning. Will you be clever in the next hour with our 1 second wonder? I'm going to play you 1 second of a famous song. You see if you can work that one out.

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1: From Feature Story News in New Delhi, I'm Ishan Garg. Asian stocks fluctuated on Tuesday amid doubts over the durability of a Middle East ceasefire dampened the boost from AI optimism. Investors are assessing the likelihood of a Middle East peace agreement as US-Iran talks stall, while US President Donald Trump and Israeli Prime Minister Benjamin Netanyahu offered mixed signals over ending the fighting in Lebanon. Laura Westbrook reports from Hong Kong.
2: South Korea's KOSPI and Japan's Nikkei 225 slipped in Tuesday morning trading, though there were gains in Hong Kong with the Hang Seng Index on the rise off the back of tech shares. Meanwhile, Brent crude, the global oil benchmark, was trading at around $95 a barrel amid conflicting signs from the Middle East clouding prospects for a peace deal.
1: U.S. President Donald Trump has reacted to the news Iran is reportedly suspending peace negotiations by telling a reporter, "I don't care if the talks are over." However, he also has posted on social media saying talks are continuing at a rapid pace. In a separate post, he says he has spoken to Israel and Hezbollah, getting them to recommit to their ceasefire. Nick Harper reports from Washington.
3: In an interview with CNBC, Donald Trump said that the protracted talks with Iran had started to get very boring, adding, "I really don't care. I couldn't care less if Iran walks away from negotiations." That news came Monday via Iranian state TV, saying officials were suspending the talks over Israel's continued bombardment of Lebanon. President Trump wrote on social media he had had a very productive call with Israeli Prime Minister Benjamin Netanyahu and had a very good call with Hezbollah through highly placed representatives. He said that both sides had agreed that all the shooting will stop. It's unclear if that will be enough to bring Iran back to the negotiating table. I'm Nick Harper in Washington.
1: The artificial intelligence company Anthropic says it has filed paperwork for an initial public offering, setting the stage for a blockbuster IPO possibly later this year. The maker of the chatbot Claude will be competing with rival OpenAI as well as SpaceX, both of which are planning to go public. Ira Spitzer reports from San Francisco.
4: In a blog post, Anthropic announced it had confidentially filed IPO paperwork with the SEC, saying the timing of its offering will depend on market conditions and other factors. The company was founded in 2021 by Dario Amodei, a former OpenAI researcher who now serves as CEO. Anthropic recently closed a funding round that pushed its valuation to nearly $900 billion, surpassing the ChatGPT maker OpenAI for the first time. The AI boom has sparked enormous excitement on Wall Street, with several high-profile IPOs in the pipeline. OpenAI is also planning to go public, as is Elon Musk's SpaceX, whose debut is expected later this month. Ira Spitzer, San Francisco.
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0: second wonder for your Tuesday morning then. This is today's very famous 1 second.
1: Give me the music. Saturday
0: night. There you go. What's that? Who's that singing about Saturday night? It's not about the lyrics. It's about the 1 second.
1: Give me the music. Saturday
0: night. Any ideas, me dears? That's what we say. Is it easy?

Yardbirds on your Decades Breakfast, back to 1965 for Your Love on this day, 1962. Number one on the UK singles chart, it was Good Luck for Elvis Presley.

his version of the song, Come On, because the Rolling Stones did that as well. Elvis Presley before that, his number one this day in the UK in 1962, The Good Luck Charm. Let's say happy birthday today. He's a lord these days. David Dundas, born on this day 1945.

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Could use that as a political song in the UK, can we? David Dundas, The Lord, before that. Jeans on, but on this day, 1945.

0: Tuesday, 2nd of June. I Love My Dentist Day today. 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I Love My Dentist Day celebrates annually. 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It's a Rotisserie Chicken Day. 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And it's Rocky Road Day today. Use this as an excuse if you need one to indulge in the divine combination of marshmallows, nuts, chocolate and ice cream. That's right, Rocky Road ice cream. If your name is Anita, Anna Lee or Jaden, today is your day.
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Richie, three times a lady, number one for Lionel in 1978, deservedly so as well, and in 1967 it was a number two for the Kinks, Waterloo Sunset. You're a bit in the middle, Paul.

0: Cliff, back to 1977 and Wild World on your Decades Breakfast. Of course, Maxi Priest did that one in latter years as well. Lonnie Gordon on the way from the 90s. Any ideas what that song might be? It was a UK number four for her, so it was a big song. First up, we're doing your 1 second wonder for your Tuesday morning. What is this 1 second?
1: Give me the music. Saturday night.
0: It's that. That's what it is. Any ideas, me dears, on that?

also known as Yusuf these days. Matthew and Son on your Decades Breakfast, number two for Yusuf. Back in 1967, on this day, 1981, Prince made his live British debut at the Lyceum Ballroom in London.

Red Cherry and Save Tonight on your Decades Breakfast, and Prince, Little Red Corvette, 80s and 90s together. And one more musical birthday to do then. It's a biggie. We can't let this one go by. Let's raise a glass. We know he will be. Born on this day, 1960, Mr. Tony Hadley.

0: Happy birthday today, Tony Hadley, born on this day 1960, back from when he was with Spando and the Boys. Gold on your decade's breakfast. Let's give the answer to your 1 second wonder. What was the 1 second today?
1: Give me the music. Saturday
0: night. That 1 second is T-Rex and I Love to Boogie.

and I love to boogie. There you go, there's your 1 second wonder answer for your Tuesday morning. Tuesday breakfast is done then. Done and dusted, I'm out of here. Thanks for tuning in. Have yourselves a great day today, won't you? And maybe same time tomorrow. Can you make it?

0: city of knife crime. Henry Nowak was killed in early December. His killer, 23-year-old Vikram Digwal, was jailed for 21 years yesterday. Henry's father spoke outside the court.
1: Justice alone is not enough. We want to use Henry's heartbreaking story to make change for the better. We do not want his death to be used to create further division, hatred, or tension. We want his story to make our streets safer for everyone.
0: Russia have struck Ukraine with a large-scale attack overnight, killing at least 11 people. A number of buildings and civilian infrastructure were damaged across Kyiv, with explosions heard through most of the night and into the early morning. Ukrainian President Volodymyr Zelensky had warned Moscow was preparing a renewed assault. So Keir Starmer chairs a cabinet meeting today as the government deal with the fallout of the latest batch of documents relating to Lord Peter Mandelson. More than 1,000 documents were released yesterday, including dozens of WhatsApp messages. In them, Lord Mandelson criticised the government, saying the Prime Minister lacked verve. The first of two 24-hour London Underground driver strikes have begun this morning. It's expected to cause huge disruption to the tube network, and it follows failed last-minute talks to resolve a dispute over the working week. An extremely rare medical condition which caused a mother of two to black out when she ate has been successfully treated. Sarah Hall's heart stopped beating properly 12 times in a single day, triggered by swallowing. After joining a research project, she's now able to eat without fear of fainting. Sarah says it's changed her life.
2: I haven't had any symptoms. I don't get the dizziness when I eat anymore. Obviously, I'm not losing consciousness, but literally since I've walked out of the hospital, and every meal I've eaten since then, it's been amazing.
0: And Taylor Swift confirms she has written an original song for the upcoming Toy Story 5. From Radio News Hub, I'm Frankie Hersine.
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fabulous start to the morning. I love that one. Madness and You're an Embarrassment. A very good morning then. Welcome along. It is the morning show, Tuesday the 2nd of June. Andy with you through until lunchtime today. All of our usual stuff. It's the way you like it. Happy birthday today to Tony Hadley, a singer with, you remember Spandau Ballet. For that reason, we're making him our birthday boy of the day. Featured artist with three or four tracks to come from Spandau Ballet between now and midday. He's 66 today. Retro charts. Now that's coming out of the headlines at 11 today. Taking you back to the top five as it was on this very day back in 1981 with our regular trip to Manchesterford at a 10:15 to check in with the Bradshaws and of course our Nuts at 9 at 9:45. That's pretty much your Tuesday morning lined up. We've also got a chat with a futurologist, yeah, explaining exactly what that's all about, and that at 10:30 today.

starting off 1981 as everyone's darlings by 1983 kind of disappeared into, well, I don't know what happened to them, really. Nick Heywood, of course, going off to do his own thing, but they did leave in their wake some fine tunes, including Fantastic Day, which will always be my favourite. 11 minutes past 9, very good morning then. Welcome along. It is Tuesday morning. Let's have a look what's going on in the world with the first look in two parts of our national newspapers today. Messages between Lord Peter Mandelson and ministers revealed in documents published by the government yesterday. Now, those leading in many of the front pages today, The Guardian. Now, they're focusing on documents showing that Peter Mandelson received sensitive security briefings about the Foreign Office's work and was in discussions with the head of MI6 before it even completed the developed vetting process. Elsewhere, and 1,500 pages of documents do not contain any smoking gun. Now, that's according to the Eye today in its lead story, although they do show how quickly some of Keir Starmer's key allies lost faith in his ability to lead the government, the Prime Minister's authority crumbling, according to the paper today. Lord Mandelson schmoozed Britain's then Foreign Secretary David Lammy by vowing, "I would make sure that you'd never regret it," if he was made US ambassador. That's according to the Metro, branding it an astonishing boast before a doomed job offer. The Mandelson files exposing the toxic infighting at the heart of Labour. That's the Daily Mail's declaration this morning. Those Mandelson files again also revealing that the former Labour peer are saying that the Prime Minister's leadership lacks verve. That's the Independent's take on things. And finally, in our first part, it's the Daily Mirror describing Lord Mandelson's message to ministers as extraordinary treachery behind Keir Starmer's back. Another headline reads, "King Kev, I've stage 4 cancer, but I don't walk alone." That coming with a photo of the former England captain and manager Kevin Keegan. That is the first part of our national newspapers. We'll have more after this.

1974, still sounding as chirpy as it did all those years ago. The Drifters, of course, kissing in the back row of the movies. At 17 past nine, let's have a look then at the second part of our national newspapers. Now back to the Financial Times for this, leading with Anthropic filing for a listing worth more than $1 trillion, setting up a three-way race with OpenAI and SpaceX that will test Wall Street's appetite for cash-burning artificial intelligence labs, they say. It also features the headline, Mandelson files lay bare frustration at the lack of verve in the Starmer Premiership. The Daily Telegraph today, now they're focusing on taxes. A message is showing Mandelson's criticism of Keir Starmer's government. The Telegraph's headline is not something said by Lord Mandelson, but instead by the Work and Pension Secretary Pat McFadden, appearing to complain about Labour backbenchers when he said that every meeting I have is who can we tax in order to pay benefits to others. They're asking, he said, the wrong questions. Senior Minister's extraordinary confession reveals Labour MPs' welfare demands. That's the crosshead in this morning's Daily Express. Now, this is above the widely reported quote from McFadden, who can be taxed to pay benefits? Continuing with McFadden's messages, The Times, now they're this morning writing about the extent of frustration amongst ministers at Keir Starmer's lacklustre leadership. Conservative Party leader Kemi Badenoch seizing on McFadden's complaint to describe Labour as the welfare party. That's The Sun today. Elsewhere, the paper writing England's World Cup campaign got off to a flyer yesterday as Captain Harry Kane and his squad arrived in the United States after jetting in from Birmingham. And finally, the former Anfield striker Kevin Keegan said that he is pleased that the doctor treating his cancer is a Liverpool fan. That's the story from the Daily Star today. The docs are red, he said. I knew I wouldn't be walking alone. This, of course, a reference to Liverpool's anthemic, You'll Never Walk Alone. And those are our national newspapers for this Tuesday morning.

Young, of course, pop idol back from 2001, 2002, that big battle of he and the other guy, whose name slipped my mind for the moment. It'll come back to me in a blinding flash later. It's 23 minutes past nine. Now, messages from inside government revealing criticism of Keir Starmer along with his team. Are rather embarrassing, that's according to a Labour minister. Now, documents about Lord Mandelson's appointment to be ambassador to America. These published yesterday, including some 340 emails and dozens of text messages. Now, in messages sent to the Minister Pat McFadden back in July last year, Peter Mandelson saying that Starmer's team were beleaguered and bereft. Now, earlier that year, McFadden wrote to Mandelson saying that every meeting I have is who can we tax in order to pay benefits. This a sentiment that has been picked up by many of the national newspapers today. This morning, Cabinet Minister Nick Thomas-Simon saying that he isn't hiding from the fact that both of these messages are fairly embarrassing, defending the record of both McFadden and Starmer's government more widely. Now, much from Nick Simons on media this morning. Now, just to give you a kind of a time scale for all of this, back in March of 25, now Peter Mandelson at this was telling the Labour MP Torsten Bell that the government doesn't do policy, generally speaking, well enough. Later in May, he told the Cabinet Office Minister, now the Work and Pensions Secretary Pat McFadden, that Keir Starmer isn't leading from the front. Now, in reply to this, McFadden saying of his fellow Labour MPs is all concerning with who to be taxed, saying that they are asking the wrong questions. Now, beyond that, so we're on to July now of 2025, Peter Mandelson describing the former Health Secretary Wes Streeting, now potentially seen as a Labour leader, as pathetic and experiencing a midlife crisis. Now, of staff at number 10, Mandelson saying that most of them don't think that Keir Starmer knows what he wants. He went on to describe Keir Starmer as consistently going for direction B, and that former Chief of Staff Morgan McSweeney thought that Starmer had an advanced buckle cycle since he came into office. Peter Mandelson describing number 10, as we mentioned earlier, as both beleaguered and bereft, and requiring a complete revamp and infusion of purpose and confidence in order to get anywhere. Now, on to last summer then, in the final bit, with Mandelson again talking to Pat McFadden, saying this time that Starmer's media prep was completely reductionist and made any avoid to encounter with journalists that might involve him in answering a question. This story is continuing, of course, to rumble on, and obviously the budget for this, we're told, apparently coming in at over £1 million to give us the information we've had so far.

0: morning show, playing McFly, obviously, at 29 minutes past nine. Some rather sad news just coming in the last few minutes. A body has been recovered in the search for the 11-year-old boy who went missing in a river in South Yorkshire. Police were called to Ferryboat Lane near to the River Don in Mexborough at around about 8 o'clock on Saturday night. The schoolboy, Mackenzie Swift, had been seen getting into the river, but hadn't been seen getting out, according to the police. A major search operation was launched. We're now being told that a body was found shortly after 11 o'clock last night. Mackenzie's family have been informed, and formal identification, we're told, is due to take place. District Commander for Doncaster, Chief Superintendent Pete Thorpe, saying that first and foremost, on behalf of everybody involved in the operation to try to find Mackenzie, our deepest sympathies, of course, losing a child is every parent's worst nightmare. Now, the 48-hour search involves South Yorkshire Fire and Rescue Services, along too with underwater search and mountain rescue crews. Chief Superintendent Thorpe saying that the search for Mackenzie had been a real multi-agency effort, and we would like to thank all of the emergency service colleagues who have helped, taking a moment to recognise Woodhead Mountain Rescue. Now, on Sunday, South Yorkshire Police saying that officers had the heartbreaking conversation with Mackenzie's family that if he hadn't been seen exiting the water on Saturday, then it was unlikely that he could have survived in the water for so long. Independent Local Radio, Tuesday morning, just after 9:30. Let's have a look at the latest news headlines.
1: From Radio News Hub, I'm Frankie Hairsign. The family of an 18-year-old who was stabbed to death with a ceremonial knife in Southampton have called for action to address what they call the national emergency of knife crime. At least 11 people are now confirmed to have been killed after Russia launched a massive attack on Ukraine. The first of two 24-hour London Underground driver strikes have begun this morning, causing huge disruption to the network. And Taylor Swift confirmed she's written an original song for the upcoming Toy Story 5, saying it's something she's always dreamed of.

David Vendée, Therese Bertin together, band The Videotech, 25 away from 10. A very good morning then, welcome along Tuesday's morning show, still in prospect this morning, Nuts at 9 at 9.45. I know you're waiting for that. It could be a comedy classic, could just be something truly appalling. What we want to guarantee is it's something you won't be hearing anywhere else today. Bradshaw's 2 at 10:15, and of course the retro chart, as following the headlines at 11, Eat to the Beat as well, another one of those extended mixes. We've got it all to play for today. Now, Nicola Sturgeon, she's been speaking in public. This was principally on Thursday, for the very first time following her estranged husband's conviction. Now, she was speaking at a Writers' Week in County Kerry in Ireland, the former First Minister of Scotland saying that it had been the worst week of her life, saying that she had to come to terms with the fact that she'd spent many years married to somebody that it turns out she didn't know at all. Saying too that it was a very painful truth to process, and she said she thinks she's only really in the early stages of processing it. Now, the former chief executive, he pleaded guilty last week, avoiding a potentially embarrassing, humiliating trial. Apparently he's going to be in court this morning for sentencing. Indeed, we're just getting updates that he entered the court in Edinburgh at around about 9:25. He was transported apparently in a prison van. We're told that the hearing is expected to get underway within the next few minutes. Obviously, if there is any result during the course of the program, we will keep you updated. The best music, though, that is our guarantee, and a very happy birthday today to the birthday boy. Today, we've gone with Tony Hadley, former lead singer with Spandau Ballet, probably one of the few people that they could never replace because he has such a distinctive voice. Now, he was born in Islington on this day back in 1960, making him 66 today.

0: First track this morning from Spandau Ballet, our featured artist, because today happens to be Tony Hadley's birthday. We've still got our Nuts at Nine just around the corner. I've not organised that. Better get my skates on. In other news this morning, the family of an 18-year-old student who died after being handcuffed after being stabbed by a Sikh man have hit out at the shocking treatment of their son by police, calling for urgent action to address a national emergency of knife crime. Now, the 23-year-old Vikram Digwa was jailed for life, ordered to serve a minimum of 21 years for stabbing Henry Nowak with a ceremonial knife, which he carried as part of his religion. Now, he's found guilty at Southampton Crown Court for the murder of the finance student in Essex. This was in Belmont Road in Southampton, and all of this happening on the 3rd of December 2025. Now, he was filmed by his victim, telling him, "I am a bad man," shortly before the knife attack, including two stab wounds to the back of Mr. Nowak's legs and a fatal wound to the heart. The judge said that Digwa had a small knife hidden in view of this, called a kirpan, which is a strict requirement for Sikhs to have with them at all time. He also possessed a bigger weapon, which was the one used in the murder, the judge describing that also as something of a kirpan. Now, he went on to say that as a member of the Order of Sikhs, you have a tradition of carrying the knife, which is often fully visible, and believing that the guru will look favourably on that. Now, you, it was said, observe that tradition in your everyday life at work and public. However, this was not a strict requirement that was borne out by the fact that neither you nor your brother or father, who arrived on the scene, was so dressed. Now, the judge told the defendant, who showed no emotion at all, that in addition to killing Henry and the irreparable harm to those close to you, you've also caused real suffering to others who knew him. The judge went on to say that it brought shame upon his family, his community, and his religion. Now, after the verdict was handed down, security officers had to step in and stop a verbal altercation which had broken out in the public gallery. Independent Local Radio, it is Tuesday morning. Andy with you through until lunchtime today. Let's have a look what's going on in the business news this morning.
1: Strikes by London Underground drivers are to go ahead today after talks failed to resolve a dispute over the working week. Members of the Rail, Maritime and Transport Union will walk out today and Thursday, causing huge disruption to tube services. The two sides met for several hours on Monday, but the talks ended without any resolution. Activity across UK factories grew at the fastest pace for 4 years last month, despite pressure from soaring inflation, according to new figures. The S&P Global UK Manufacturing PMI survey, watched closely by economists, showed a reading of 53.9 in May, up slightly from 53.7 in April. Any reading above 50 indicates that activity is growing. And house prices softened in May, with the first monthly dip in property values recorded so far this year, according to an index. The average UK house price dipped by 0.6% month-on-month in May, the first month-on-month fall since a 0.3% decrease in December 2025, according to Nationwide Building Society.

0: Scooter, scooter, please, is there just one more night? Let me stay a squeezer, please, and let me stay just one more night. Oh, could I stick it up and stay? I wash up the dishes. Let me stay. I make up the bed, yeah. Please, won't you let me stay? I take out the garbage. Please, one more.
1: No!
2: Yellow dog. He was a bit daft at the time, and probably still is. And just one more night. That's our nuts at nine then for this Tuesday morning. We'll find something equally wacky for tomorrow, fear not. News this morning, tube drivers walked out at midnight in a dispute over the introduction of a voluntary four-day working week. Now, services will be disrupted throughout today with no trains running on some lines and both delays and part suspensions on others. Now, tube services started later than usual this morning. Some routes are expected to stop running early with no services at all across the network after 9 o'clock this evening. Now, the late start to services caused some confusion for commuters at King's Cross St Pancras, who found that the station barriers were still down. Now, buses, London Overground, Elizabeth Line, DLR and tram services, they are running but are expected to be much busier than usual, given the fact that many people are going to have to use those instead of the tube network. Now, a second 24-hour strike is set to take place on Thursday. Of course, we'll give you more detail of that when we get it. Independent local radio, 9 minutes away from 10. 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
4: I'm Peter Reynolds, and this is your LA Spins Minute. Brad Pitt says...

won't be marrying again after his messy divorce from Angelina Jolie. The actor, 62, has been dating jewelry designer Ines de Ramon, 33, but marriage is out. Pitt has revealed that he also doesn't want any more kids after Jolie has destroyed his relationship with the six he has with her. At 62 with six kids, he doesn't need any more. Ricky Martin's concert in Montenegro, where the musician was kicking off the European leg of his tour, was abruptly stopped after a person discharged tear gas at the stage. After the gas was released, Martin and his team immediately exited the stage while security personnel worked to contain the situation. Montenegro, time to review your security.

playing the best mix of music on any morning time radio. It really is Alice Moyet and that Love Resurrection. We've got one more track to squeeze in ahead of the news at 11. And a reminder, of course, we'd always love to hear from you. Get in touch with us anytime during the morning show. It's 07469275285. Send us a message, could be a regular text, could be WhatsApp, could even be a Telegram message too. Let us know what you'd like to hear and we'll do our very best to get it on. Bradshaw's on their way, 10:15. After all, I love to hate you.

0: The family of 18-year-old Henry Novak, who was stabbed to death with a ceremonial knife, are calling for urgent action to tackle knife crime.
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0: Told the police he'd been the victim of racist abuse before the stabbing. The prosecution say that was a wicked lie. Henry's father, Mark, spoke outside the court.
2: There is no moment where the pain stops. There is no moment where the Henry-shaped hole in our family is filled. We will carry this grief every single day for the rest of our lives. But today matters. Today, Henry was believed.
0: The body of an 11-year-old boy has been recovered after he went into a river in South Yorkshire. Mackenzie Swift had last been seen entering the River Don on Saturday evening. Rescue teams had been searching for him since. Officers have thanked the public for their help trying to find him. At least 11 people are now confirmed to have been killed after Russia launched a massive attack on Ukraine. Explosions were reported throughout the night and into the morning across the country, with a number of civilian infrastructure targeted. Ukrainian President Volodymyr Zelensky had been warning that Russia were preparing to ramp up their attacks. Keir Starmer is on damage control following the latest batch of documents relating to Lord Peter Mandelson. He'll chair a cabinet meeting today after files showed infighting amongst Labour and criticism against the Prime Minister. In one message, Mandelson described Number 10 as bereft and beleaguered and in need of a complete revamp. And a mother of two who blacked out every time she ate has now been treated. Sarah Hall had a rare medical condition that meant she fainted after meals, with her heart stopping 12 times a day.
3: Eating became kind of quite a stressful situation for me, because I never knew kind of what would happen at each mealtime, whether I would lose consciousness or not. So it became, eating became very, very functional and unenjoyable, and quite a stressful time.
0: Well, she's now been treated in a landmark medical trial. There are only 150 reported cases of the condition worldwide. From Radio News Hub, I'm Frankie Hersine.
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Cliff Richard back to 1981. Wired for Sound, getting us underway. Second hour of our morning show for Tuesday. Very good morning. The sun certainly no hat on today. Miserable weather. We've gone from 30 degrees Celsius to 30 days of rain now, I think. 6:30 past 10. A very good morning. Let's have a little reminder then of our national newspapers this morning. Now, the latest documents released by the government relating to Peter Mandelson. This featuring prominently on many of the front pages today, The Guardian. Now, they're saying that he has given private briefings to the heads of the intelligence agencies while still undergoing vetting. The Times reporting that Lord Mandelson set up meetings between ministers and his lobbying company before his appointment had even been finalised. The Daily Mail, now they're referring to the peer as a poisonous puppet master, noting his Svengali-like influence, which he exerted across government, and his withering contempt for the man who leads it. The Daily Mirror is saying that the messages have revealed that Lord Mandelson's extreme treachery, and the iPaper saying that the messages show just how quickly some of Keir Starmer's key allies lost faith in his ability to lead the government. The paper, now they're also claiming that the peer was advised by civil servants to give artificial information about his personal and business connections to vetting staff in order to obtain security clearances. The Daily Express, now they're saying that the Work and Pensions Secretary Pat McFadden, along with his published messages, which backbenchers say are only interested in who can be taxed in order to pay benefits to others, now those messages will haunt the party for the rest of the Parliament and beyond. Now, it compares to the note left by Liam Byrne for the coalition government in 2010, which said there's no money left. The Financial Times, now that says of the government's the documents that they further undermine the Prime Minister and show that Lord Mandelson sought to wield influence far beyond his role. Now, the Telegraph's editorial notes of Peter Mandelson's appointment as ambassador that rarely has a single personnel decision had such serious repercussions for a political leader. The Sun, their editorial, concludes that voters deserve to know the truth, however depressing, and yesterday they got it. And finally, the former England captain Kevin Keegan and his admission of a stage 4 cancer diagnosis, now that features in many of the tabloids today. The Mirror praising his warmth, humour and honesty in making the news public. The Daily Star hailing the courage that he's shown in announcing the news, calling him the true definition of a football icon. And those are our national newspapers for this Tuesday morning.

Boy George Culture Club, of course, 1982. Do you really want to hurt me? Oh, go on then. Now, it is a happy birthday today for Tony Hadley. Mentioned this earlier. He's 66 today. For that reason, we've made Spandau Ballet our featured artist this morning. We had one track earlier. This, well, this is the second.

Spandau Ballet and the chant number one, I don't need this pressure on. I'm sure you don't. Now, we've been joined by a futurist later. Now, explaining exactly what a futurist is when we get to it. Tom Cheesewright by name, talking about e-commerce and the way we shop online. It'll all make more sense when we get to it. We're a bit late now. Oh, we are so late. 18 past 10, time for us, belated, to take a trip to Manchesterford.

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1: Excuse me, I don't want any of your father's vulgarness off you, thank you very much.
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1: Well, where did you learn that from, Billy?
0: My dad teached it me.
2: Stern little sod.
1: Now, Billy, don't climb on there.
0: I'm just looking at this pimple thingy on my neck to see if it's bursting yet. It's taking ages.
1: It'll go in its own time, love. You know what they say? A watch boil never pops.
2: Good God. Hey, fetch your neck over here, son. I'll squeeze it for you.
0: No, get lost, Dad. You'll hurt me.
2: I know. Oh, go on, Billy. It'll cheer me up.
1: Your heart's as black as the Ace of Diamonds, Alf Bradshaw.
0: Mum, have I had me dinner yet?
1: No, love.
0: Oh, good. I thought I was hungry. What are we having?
2: Duck and fancy, son.
0: What is duck and fancy?
2: Duck under the table and fancy you've had it.
0: I get that. Oh, yeah, you just reminded me, Dad. Do you know that day when you was in a good mood?
1: I do. I put a ring round it on the calendar. It's that rare.
2: Careful, Audrey.
0: Well, you said that one day you'd take us to the park to feed the ducks. Do you remember?
2: No.
1: Yes, well, I do. And I think it's a smashing idea. I've got some stale bread we can give them.
2: It's bloody raining.
0: Well, ducks like water, so they'll still be playing out.
2: What about me dinner?
1: I'll just pop this brisket in the oven and while it's cooking we can have a nice walk to the park.
0: We're going to the park. We're going to the park.
2: Oh, calm down, will you? How much do you want to run away, Billy?
0: There's loads of them. Hey, can we catch one and have it for a pet?
2: Open your bag, Audrey.
1: What for?
2: It'd be nice, one of them with chips and two veg.
0: Oh, Dad, don't be cruel. They're lovely.
1: Yes, they are, aren't they?
0: They sound like they're laughing, don't they? Are they laughing?
2: Aye, at us three pudding stood here getting soaked.
1: Well, I did offer you one of my plastic rain hats.
0: They make you feel happy, don't they, Dad?
2: Delirious, son. Ex-bloody static.
1: Oh, look at that one, Billy. Hey, Donald. Ch-ch-ch. Hey, ducky, ducky, ducky.
0: Hey, Donald.
2: Ch-ch-ch. Donald?
1: Well, it looks like Donald Duck.
0: Yeah, it does, doesn't it?
2: They all look like Donald bloody Duck.
0: Well, what do you think its name is then, Dad?
2: Ada.
1: Ada.
0: Ada.
2: Ada, after your mate, Ada Woods. Look, see the way it waddles with its arse stuck out.
0: Oh, yeah.
1: Don't be so awful.
2: Well, she walks like she's got an egg stuck.
0: Oh, yeah, she does.
1: Billy, shut up.
2: Oh, come on, I'm fed up now.
0: Yeah, but, Dad, why has that one got a green head?
2: It's Irish.
1: Oh, is it?
2: It's a joke, Audrey.
1: I know, I was just playing along with you.
2: Yeah.
0: Hey, why are them ducks loads bigger than the others?
1: They're probably older, love.
2: That may be, Professor. But being geese also helps.
0: Oh, look at them seagulls pinching the bread off the ducks. Get lost, seagulls.
2: We're right under the bombing run here and all. If I cop for a load of how's your father off them, I won't be very happy. Come on.
0: It was good feeding the ducks, wasn't it, Dad?
2: Wonderful. Now let's get home and get us fed.
1: Yes, well, I need to stop off at the corner shop on the way back for some gravy browning. And I think your dad should treat us to a threepenny cake each.
0: Yeah, Dad, will you? It won't cost much.
2: Aye. Well, if you can tell me how much three threepenny cakes will cost, I will treat you.
0: Aye, three is, three, four, five, six, seven, eight, is it 9p? Hey, Dad?
1: Oh, Alf, give him another chance.

0: Cufflinks 1969 remembered, and Little Tracy.
1: Andy Lloyd's Morning Show. Weather.
0: Now, early rain in the east, clearing later this morning, although some of it may linger around for a lot of the day across northeast Scotland, particularly. Otherwise, widespread showers are developing, and these showers could well be heavy and thundery in places. Temperatures pretty much around average for the early part of June. Tonight, though, the showers easing. A few, though, could continue overnight, mainly across the north and the west. Clear spells developing for a time. Further rain, though, reaching western parts by dawn. And as we head midweek, Wednesday morning, a band of rain moving eastwards throughout the day, becoming slow-moving across parts of Scotland. A mix of sunshine and showers following, the heaviest showers in the north. Top temperatures, then, for this Tuesday morning, highs of 18 Celsius in Plymouth, looking at 21 in London, 18 for Glasgow, Birmingham 20 degrees for you today, Derry 18, Cardiff also 18, Newcastle, the dizzy heights of 19 for you today.

0: Sheila Ferguson and the 3 Degrees back to 1979 and The Woman in Love. 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
1: From Radio News Hub, I'm Frankie Hairsine. The family of an 18-year-old who was stabbed to death with a ceremonial knife in Southampton have called for action to address what they call the national emergency of knife crime. At least 11 people are now confirmed to have been killed after Russia launched a massive attack on Ukraine. The first of two 24-hour London Underground driver strikes have begun this morning, causing huge disruption to the network. And Taylor Swift confirmed she's written an original song for the upcoming Toy Story 5, saying it's something she's always dreamed of.
0: 29 minutes away from 11. A very good morning then. Welcome along Tuesday morning. Now, as we mentioned earlier, sort of e-commerce is definitely the way forward. We've sacrificed the idea of having a high street in favour of the convenience of doing everything online. Whether that's good, bad or indifferent, well, you can decide. Now, we've been joined this morning by Tom Cheesewright. Right, he's a futurist, which may sound to the uninitiated like a mix between Russell Grant and Mystic Meg. I'm sure that's not true. Tom, thanks for joining us this morning.
2: Thanks, Andy. If only I had a crystal ball, it would be so much easier.
0: Well, you could sell it on eBay, then we'd solve all the problems. Now, obviously, online shopping has not just changed, it's revolutionised the way that everybody does so much when it comes to buying things. And over the past, 25 years since we've moved on from dial-up internet, with obviously all of the the lags, I think it's probably the safest thing to remember about how everything just seemed to take forever. These days, so many of us rely on online shopping. And firstly, can I ask you, I suppose I need to, what exactly would you say a futurist is? Because you're the man to know.
2: So I work with organisations around the world to help them to answer three questions. Firstly, what does the future look like? We use a variety of tools to think about the future more clearly. We tell stories about the future to help people understand it, and we work out what on earth to do next. So I get involved in innovation and organisational change and things like that.
0: Shopping has changed, hasn't it, in the last 25 years? Not just the things that we buy, but certainly the way that we buy them. Even grocery shopping is something that many people do embrace online. Is it a good thing?
2: I think it is. I think we like convenience, and it is really embedded, as you say. You're one of the really interesting stats that came out of this report that I've been looking at, the 2026 DHL e-commerce trends report, is just how much of us sort of a nation of shopkeepers we are, as you know, we were once called. It was a bit of a pejorative at one point, but now we really are a nation of shopkeepers. More than half of us don't just buy things online, we sell things online as well through marketplaces, you know, selling off that t-shirt you don't wear, that dress you don't wear, selling off that old piece of furniture to fund the next one. So it's not just that we're sort of doing more of our shopping online, it's sort of deeply embedded in our culture now.
0: I think it was Napoleon that described Britain as a nation.
2: Ah,
0: I'm glad I've got that right. No, well, that kind of lends me to the next question, which is this something that is truly international, this embracing, is it as popular across Europe and indeed the rest of the developed world, or is there something uniquely British and American perhaps about this?
2: No, it's very much international. Obviously, you've got different levels of adoption in different places. We're culturally quite different about the way we shop. You know, one thing that really stood out to me amongst the numbers is how powerful influencers are in terms of driving what we buy. We in the UK are actually quite different to the rest of the world in this sense. We're much more susceptible to sort of people on, you know, social media and YouTube telling us what to buy. About 37% of us say we're sort of heavily influenced by what goes on there and what these people say, where it's only about 29% in the rest of the world. And actually the influence of these influencers is declining everywhere else, but not here. But that's just one sort of small cultural gap between us and the rest of the world. But by and large, absolutely, e-commerce is happening everywhere.
0: Is the part of this that we like the idea of something being recommended and maybe see an influencer as recommending it? Of course, they are just paid advocates for it, so they're not actually, not necessarily even using the product, just telling you how brilliant it is. Is it that that seduces us, the fact that somebody is telling us this is really good?
2: Yeah, partly, but there's something really reassuring in these numbers as well, which is the most influential people in terms of what we buy everywhere in the world are basically people who look like our friends and family or might be our friends and family. We trust people who appear to be giving real reviews. We trust people who feel like people we might be friends with, who might be a bit like us. And I think that is quite reassuring. Yeah, we're looking for reality in amongst perhaps some of the more false messages you might find elsewhere.
0: Now, you say looking for reality, but a great deal of the advertising that I see online is very much AI-driven. So much of it are these... I don't know why. I keep getting loads and loads of adverts for false teeth. I don't know. They're clearly very dodgy, because you've got the animation doing one thing and the voice is actually saying something else. It doesn't marry up with it. They're using words that are not... They've got an English accent, but what they're saying isn't worded in the way we would say it. And every time they are trying to sell you some little matchbox size fan heater that'll heat your room in 4 seconds and cost you 3p a year, there is a lot of online advertising which is clearly nonsense and seemingly unregulated. So is it that if you are going to buy online, to stick to places you know and trust and not be seduced not only by these adverts, which it's the old adage of if it seems too good to be true and all that, and the same for influencers too. Should we avoid them? Should we embrace them?
2: I think we all have to learn to be a little bit sceptical. So many people are adopting this technology, playing with it, using it to maximum advantage. And we're all, as human beings, getting used to it being out there. So a little bit of scepticism is good. And you've always got to remember, at some point, there is a junction between the digital world and the physical world. You want that product that's arrived on your doorstep to fulfill all of its promises, to be the thing you want. And actually, you just want it to arrive in the first place. One really interesting stat that came out of the report is the point that where buying breaks down, when we might see something on one of these adverts, click on it, think that looks great, the point it's most likely to break down and we're most likely to walk away, two-thirds of us, is when the delivery options aren't there, when we can't actually get it delivered the way we want, when we want, where we want. And so that, there's always that breakdown between the physical and the digital. And as ever, if it looks too good to be true, it probably is.
0: Now, one of the things that's talked about in this report is the concept of ghost stores. Can you give us an idea of what a ghost store is?
2: So coming back to that theme of AI that you picked up on, at some point in the future, and some people are already experimenting with this, you'll probably have an AI assistant who does stuff for you, works on your behalf, not for the retailer, not for the brand, does stuff for you, gets to know you, and is connected to, your credit card, your bank account, and various other things, and can go off and make purchasing decisions for you. When more and more of us do that, it might not be worth the retailer having, a website at www. if most of the buying is being done by your AI assistant. So you get these stores that you and I can't see, but only exist out there for our personal digital assistants to go and speak with and find us good deals on things. And that's where you get this term, the ghost store.
0: Now, very clearly, online shopping has become an essential part of our lives. How do you see things going in the future?
2: I think we're going to see lots more change. It's been an incredible sort of 25 years of e-commerce. Lots of evolution from the days of dial-up, moving into the mobile phone era. Maybe next step being smart glasses, being able to see a sort of virtual digital assistant who you can chat with to buy things online. But still, fundamentally, however sophisticated it gets, however slick the AI gets, it's going to come back to the physical. We want those goods. You don't want to just be walking around in digital clothes. So you've always got to make sure that whatever you're buying, that it comes back to the digital, and you can get it delivered to your door, to your locker, to your place of work, wherever you want it to be.
0: Now, this report, which is being commissioned by DHL e-commerce, it's finding in this report that 66% of businesses are expecting artificial intelligence to make purchases on behalf of customers. Now, that sounds rather concerning to me, because the thought that I've got in my own particular case is that some artificial intelligence is going to decide to start ordering me these false teeth that I keep seeing. So is this really something that we should be concerned, or are we being a bit Luddite by being frightened about artificial intelligence?
2: There's two ways to look at shopping. There's fun shopping and there's boring shopping. And I think this probably starts with the boring shopping. I don't know about you, but I don't get excited shopping for toilet rolls or tins of tomatoes. You know, the basics that we need in our houses that we don't want to run out of. If I could leave shopping for that stuff to an AI who I could trust to go and get me the best deal and make sure that I never ran out, then I would be delighted. It's one less thing to worry about. But am I going to get it to shop for gifts for my wife? Am I going to get it to buy my children's birthday presents? Probably not, because that's fun, that's engaging, that's exciting. I might get it to help me find a good deal. I might get it to help me make a shortlist. But you really want the human involvement in that decision making. So it's horses for courses. You know, what's interesting is not just retailers who think this is coming. About a third of this 29,000 consumers who responded to this said they'd be up for this as well. I think it's definitely coming. It's just a question of when the majority of us might choose to trust it.
0: It's definitely a bright future ahead, certainly for retailers. Tom Cheesewright, thanks ever so much for joining us this morning.
2: My pleasure.

0: Precious Wilson, and it's Eruption, that one-way ticket to the blues. It's 16 minutes away from 11, retro chart just around the corner. We managed to be late with all of our key features this morning. At least we're managing to get the news on time, which is really a bonus, believe me. Now, in the news this morning, we mentioned earlier that Peter Morrell appearing in court. Details of how he has embezzled £400,000 from the SNP over 12 years has been revealed in court this morning. Now, he made a total of 383 purchases from Amazon using SNP charge cards, spending just under £43,000 on items which were clearly not for party purposes. The court has heard this morning. Now, on top of that, he also bought a £124,000 motorhome. Now, he bought that back in 2020 using the party's bank account. Now, that was seized 3 years later at his mother's house, and apparently it had only driven 4 miles in all that time. He left Peter Morrell in court in a prison van. Also recorded the purchases of two watches valued at just over £9,000 as event merchandise. Now, 61-year-old Morrell, looking at a lengthy prison term, is due to return to court for sentencing, we're told, on the 23rd of June. In other news today, tube drivers walked out at midnight in their ongoing dispute, this time about the introduction of a voluntary 4-day working week. Now, services will be disrupted throughout the whole of today, with no trains running on some lines, delays and suspensions to others. Many London business owners fearing there's going to be nobody left in London soon, as the commuters have been describing long queues where they have to take multiple buses just to get to work. Now, the second of these strikes due to take place on Thursday. More details of that when we get nearer to it. 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
1: Britain's Got Talent star Susan Boyle has revealed her latest project just days after unveiling a dramatic new look. The 65-year-old Scottish singer teased her comeback last week with photos on social media showcasing her glamorous new look. It consisted of a sleek blonde bob, sunglasses and a long brown fur coat. Charlie XCX has announced she will release her 7th studio album, Music, Fashion, Film, this summer. The chart topper, known for songs including Boom Clap, I Love It, and her Brat album, which sparked a cultural phenomenon.

0: Bikini, which does sound like it needs a dose of baby bio on it, but apparently not. And together we are beautiful. 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We're on a one-man mission to put everything right with the world. 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Regular text, WhatsApp, or indeed Telegram too. Time now, I think, to head stateside.
1: It's time for more malicious gossip.
2: I'm Peter Reynolds, and this is your LA Spins Minute. Miley Cyrus officially received her star on the Hollywood Walk of Fame. Yep, the star-studded ceremony drew hundreds of fans, some of who had camped out for over 24 hours to catch a glimpse of her. Celebrities in attendance included Donatella Versace, who paid tribute to the singer's fierce individuality and her incredible ability to party in the USA. Mel Gibson's two-part gospel film, The Resurrection of the Christ, will now be released a year apart in May 2027 and May 2028. That means Gibson's first installment, which was scheduled to be released before the Easter holiday, is being replaced by a supernatural revenge thriller starring Johnny Depp called Day Drinking.

Sweet Sensation and the follow-up to their big hit of Sad Sweet Dreamer, which sounds so much like it, I almost thought I'd started playing the wrong song. A very happy birthday then, final time today. We've got a celebrate birthday, but I think I'll start that one again. A celebrating celebrant. Yeah, Tony Hadley, 66 today, lead singer with Spandau Ballet, of course, born on this very day, 1960. Final track from them, and happy birthday.

0: The family of an 18-year-old who was stabbed to death with a ceremonial knife in Southampton have called for action that would address what they call the
1: Another hour of more Decades Music plays next. 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
2: From Feature Story News in Paris, I'm Ross Cullen. At least 13 people have been killed in the Ukrainian cities of Kyiv and Dnipro after a massive Russian attack. The strikes mark one of Moscow's largest assaults in recent months. The Russian military confirmed the attack, saying it targeted Ukrainian defense plants. Ukraine's President Volodymyr Zelensky has called on the US to send more air defense systems after the strikes. UK Prime Minister Keir Starmer hosts a cabinet meeting on Tuesday after embarrassing documents about his government were released. Contained in a tranche of messages related to the controversial appointment of Peter Mandelson as ambassador to Washington were communications in which ministers bemoaned the state of government and Keir Starmer's leadership. Professor of Politics at the Open University, Simon Usherwood, says the publication adds to questions about Keir Starmer's judgment in appointing Mandelson as US ambassador.
3: Peter Mandelson really comes across as just a tricksy kind of person to have to deal with, a lot of management of him. You can see that in the documents, you know, being quite pushy with what he wants. And I think, you know, you get the sense that everyone knows that that's what Peter Mandelson's like, which kind of raises the question of, you know, did number 10 really not think that this would be how it would play out, that they knew he had a history and a way of being. And I think it's just reinforcement rather than real shifts and damages.
2: Asian stocks fluctuated on Tuesday amid doubts over the durability of the Middle East ceasefire, which dampened the boost from AI optimism. Laura Westbrook reports from Hong Kong.
4: South Korea's KOSPI and Japan's Nikkei 225 slipped in Tuesday morning trading, though there were gains in Hong Kong with the Hang Seng Index on the rise off the back of tech shares. Meanwhile, Brent crude, the global oil benchmark, was trading at around $95 a barrel amid conflicting signs from the Middle East clouding prospects for a peace deal. Mixed signals on the Iran conflict weighing on markets, especially after a report late on Monday saying that Tehran had stopped communicating with the U.S. through mediators. But U.S. President Donald Trump claims that talks remain ongoing and that he expects a deal in the next week.
2: India and the United States say they are edging closer to a limited trade pact. Here's Ishan Garg in New Delhi.
5: The current round of talks in New Delhi is reportedly dominated by Washington's Section 301 probe into India's trade practices and whether New Delhi can secure relief from possible new U.S. tariffs. U.S. Trade Representative's Office is investigating India's alleged overcapacity in solar, steel and other sectors, calling them unfair trading practices. Officials say the aim is to lock in a fair and balanced term that keeps India competitive against other Asian manufacturing hubs while giving U.S. exporters better access to its 1.4 billion strong market. If negotiators can close the gap this week, the pact would mark a significant step in anchoring the economic side of the India-US partnership.
2: That's the latest Feature Story News. This is Ross Cullen in Paris reporting.
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0: and all the songs on the programme this week start with the letter O. And we start in 1986 and 1995 this week with two songs called Open Your Heart.
1: When you do oldies, you gotta do them right. 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

4 in 1986. And M People, same title, different song, 1995, number 8. So welcome along to the A to Z of UK Hits, up and running for another week. And the next track is called Open Your Mind.

From 1992, there's URSA, or should it be spelt USURA? Never too sure on that one. That's called Open Your Mind on this week's edition of the A to Z of UK Hits. So 1986, 1995 and 1992 is where we start the show this week. And now something very recent from 2026. This is a great song from the Arctic Monkeys. It's been around for ages, probably a lot longer than even you or I thought. This is called Opening Night.

There's the Arctic Monkeys with Opening Night on this week's edition of the A to Z of UK Hits. I'm Richard Todd here on your number one station. This is the show that plays the hits alphabetically from A to Z, and we're concentrating this week on the letter O. So all our songs are starting with the letter O. Now, next track coming up is going to be from the Spotniks. Or the Sputniks, should I say, which takes us all the way back to 1962. Just having a bit of trouble locating, but no, here we go. This is Orange Blossom Special.

There's the Sputniks and Orange Blossom Special. It was worth waiting for, wasn't it? 1962 peaked to number 29 in the charts. Next up, talking of oranges, REM, 1989. This is Orange Crush.

R.E.M. That was their very first hit single back in 1989, peaked at number 28. It's called Orange Crush. And this, from 2025, is Alex Warren. This is Ordinary.

0: number one in 2025, Alex Warren and Ordinary. We finish this part of the show off with another song that is called Ordinary, except this is called Ordinary Day. Number 11 in 1987 for Curiosity Killed the Cat. More Ordinary songs coming up in the second part of the show, which is coming next.
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1: When you do oldies, you gotta do them right. And we like to get things right all the time. On the A to Z of hits, with Richie on your radio.

Ordinary People from John Legend, number 27 in 2005. What a song. Alison Moyet before that, just missing out on the top 40 back in 1987. Picking at number 43 with her song Ordinary Girl. We do feature some songs just outside the top 40, if they're good and they can't be missed. OK, top 40 hit next from 1993 is Duran Duran.

spoiling you on the show this week, one great song after another. Duran Duran, Ordinary World, number 6 in 1993, taken from their album called The Wedding Album. And there was a cover of that 7 years later in 2000, a dance version by Aurora featuring Naomi Coleman. This is Ordinary World.

That's Aurora featuring Naomi Coleman. Nearly said Naomi Campbell there. That is their version of Ordinary World. Number five, so I actually peaked higher than the Duran Duran original. Ordinary World on this week's edition of the A to Z of UK Hits. I'm Richard Todd on your number one station. Okay, let's head back to the 80s now. The year is 1983. Leo Sayer, this was his last big hit in the UK. Such a great song as well. I love a story song, and this is a story song. Reaching number 16 in 83.

Now you'll know and undoubtedly love the Tweets version of that track, the Birdie song, Birdie Dance, back in 1981. Well, that was released around about the same time, and it peaked at number 22 in the charts, the original Birdie Dance by Electronica. Before that, another one from the 80s, Leo Sayer and Orchard Road from 1983. Now, the time on the programme means we've got about 5 minutes to fill. Was due to play you next on the list, Offspring, with original Prankster from the year 2000. But we're going to skip that for this week, and we will open next week's show with that track. But we will finish with another one from the early noughties, from 2002. Elton John in that year released an album called Songs from the West Coast. Great album. And the song we'll finish with today is a track from that album. Peaked at number 39 in 2002 when released as a single. This is Original Sin. So thank you very much for your company this week on the programme. Same time, same place next week. More hits alphabetically from A to Z, and as I said, next week we'll open up with that Offspring song.

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1: From Feature Story News in Paris, I'm Ross Cullen. At least 13 people have been killed in the Ukrainian cities of Kyiv and Dnipro after a massive Russian attack. The strikes mark one of Moscow's largest assaults in recent months. The Russian military confirmed the attack, saying it targeted Ukrainian defense plants. Ukraine's President Volodymyr Zelensky has called on the US to send more air defense systems after the strikes. UK Prime Minister Keir Starmer hosts a cabinet meeting on Tuesday after embarrassing documents about his government were released. Contained in a tranche of messages related to the controversial appointment of Peter Mandelson as ambassador to Washington were communications in which ministers bemoaned the state of government and Keir Starmer's leadership. Professor of Politics at the Open University, Simon Usherwood, says the publication adds to questions about Keir Starmer's judgment in appointing Mandelson as US ambassador.
2: Peter Mandelson really comes across as just a tricksy kind of person to have to deal with, a lot of management of him. You can see that in the documents, you know, being quite pushy with what he wants. And I think, you know, you get the sense that everyone knows that that's what Peter Mandelson's like, which kind of raises the question of, you know, did number 10 really not think that this would be how it would play out, that they knew he had a history and a way of being. And I think it's just reinforcement rather than real shifts and damages.
1: Asian stocks fluctuated on Tuesday amid doubts over the durability of the Middle East ceasefire, which dampened the boost from AI optimism. Laura Westbrook reports from Hong Kong.
3: South Korea's Kospi and Japan's Nikkei 225 slipped in Tuesday morning trading, though there were gains in Hong Kong with the Hang Seng Index on the rise off the back of tech shares. Meanwhile, Brent crude, the global oil benchmark, was trading at around $95 a barrel amid conflicting signs from the Middle East clouding prospects for a peace deal. Mixed signals on the Iran conflict weighing on markets, especially after a report late on Monday saying that Tehran had stopped communicating with the U.S. through mediators. But U.S. President Donald Trump claims that talks remain ongoing and that he expects a deal in the next week.
1: India and the United States say they are edging closer to a limited trade pact. Here's Ishan Garg in New Delhi.
4: The current round of talks in New Delhi is reportedly dominated by Washington's Section 301 probe into India's trade practices and whether New Delhi can secure relief from possible new U.S. tariffs. U.S. Trade Representative's Office is investigating India's alleged overcapacity in solar, steel and other sectors, calling them unfair trading practices. Officials say the aim is to lock in a fair and balanced term that keeps India competitive against other Asian manufacturing hubs while giving U.S. exporters better access to its 1.4 billion strong market. If negotiators can close the gap this week, the pact would mark a significant step in anchoring the economic side of the India-US partnership.
1: That's the latest Feature Story News. This is Ross Cullen in Paris reporting.

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Yes, role model Sally, When the Wine Runs Out, and Electric Six Danger, High Voltage, kicking off this week's Awesome Mix radio show. Hello, how are you? My name's Emma Scott, and I'm your host for the next couple of hours right here. I've got Steven Sanchez on the way soon, and now the new one from Sweet Gorilla. This is a follow-up to Give Them What They Want, which I played loads on this show. It's out now. It's called Good Thing, and it plays on the Awesome Mix radio show.

14th studio album, We Are Love. That's Many a Day of Heartache from the Charlatans on the Awesome Mix Radio Show. Before that, I played you Sweet Love from Steven Sanchez. I hope you're enjoying the tune so far. I hope you're having a great week. Plenty to come this hour, including our lost gem. I'll tell you about that very soon. And I'm playing an awesome 80s track, maybe one that you've picked via the website on the Awesome Mix Radio Show.

A great track from Callum Beattie, Two Pretenders on the Awesome Mix radio show. And before that, it was Kyle Daniel with Hard Travelling Man. I've got the new one from The Script on the way in just a bit after our Lost Gem, which is a song that did really well on the radio when it was released, but it doesn't seem to get much airplay anymore. So I'm going to try and remedy that right now. And this week is a band called The Railway Children from the UK and a song they released back in 1990 called Every Beat of the Heart. It was featured on their third album, Native Place, which is well worth a look and a listen, of course. It originally reached number 93 on the UK singles chart. The band released a couple of other singles which had similar success, and then the label re-released it a whole year later, and eventually it reached number 24 in the UK charts. Bravo. They did release a couple more albums in their time, but they didn't chart, which is a shame. But as I always say, it's better to have one hit than no hits. And this is a great tune, The Railway Children, Every Beat of the Heart, this week's Lost Gem on the Awesome Mix radio show.

0: It's new from The Script on the Awesome Mix Radio Show. It's called Man in the Arena from their new album, which I love the title of. It's called The User's Guide to Being Human. That comes out in August. I hope you're well. Hope you're enjoying the tune so far. I've got an awesome 80s track on the way soon and a rock cover of the classic Nessun Dorma. All will be revealed soon on the Awesome Mix Radio Show.
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1: Joe Bonamassa and Buddy Guy, Sweet Little Angel, on the Sweet Little Awesome Mix radio show. I hope you're well. My name's Emma Scott. Still plenty to come, and the awesome 80s tune on the way soon, and some Louis Tomlinson. And next up, a first play, and it's a reimagining of Puccini's Nessun Dorma to coincide with the start of the FIFA World Cup 2026. You might remember the famous performance by Pavarotti back in 1990. Well, that performance inspired this particular band to recreate it, and they've done it a number of years later. They are Chandra. It's Nessun Dorma. We'll win again on the Awesome Mix radio show. Yeah.

0: Imposter. Louis Tomlinson, Imposter, with that new rock version of Ness and Dorma by Chandra. Before that, on the Awesome Mix radio show, where time is marching on and hour number one is almost done. But there's plenty to come in hour number two, which I'll kick off with the Fratellis, bit of Chelsea Dagger. Don't mind if I do. But now it's time to go to the email inbox from awesomemixradioshow.com and fish out our awesome 80s suggestions.
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0: And this week it's the choice of Terence Keegan, who's chosen a band from Scotland who broke through in the late 80s. They're still releasing music today. He's seen them play live tons of times and he thinks they're ace. Terence, I agree. I love this band too, and I totally approve of the song that you've gone for from 1987 and the Raintown album. It must be Deacon Blue. It's Dignity, the awesome 80s track, this week on the Awesome Mix radio show.
2: 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Walks up our street. He's a worker for the council.

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1: From Feature Story News in Paris, I'm Ross Cullen. At least 13 people have been killed in the Ukrainian cities of Kyiv and Dnipro after a massive Russian attack. The strikes mark one of Moscow's largest assaults in recent months. The Russian military confirmed the attack, saying it targeted Ukrainian defense plants. Ukraine's President Volodymyr Zelensky has called on the US to send more air defense systems after the strikes. UK Prime Minister Keir Starmer hosts a cabinet meeting on Tuesday after embarrassing documents about his government were released. Contained in a tranche of messages related to the controversial appointment of Peter Mandelson as ambassador to Washington were communications in which ministers bemoaned the state of government and Keir Starmer's leadership. Professor of Politics at the Open University, Simon Usherwood, says the publication adds to questions about Keir Starmer's judgment in appointing Mandelson as US ambassador.
2: Peter Mandelson really comes across as just a tricksy kind of person to have to deal with, a lot of management of him. You can see that in the documents, you know, being quite pushy with what he wants. And I think, you know, you get the sense that everyone knows that that's what Peter Mandelson's like, which kind of raises the question of, you know, did number 10 really not think that this would be how it would play out, that they knew he had a history and a way of being. And I think it's just reinforcement rather than real shifts and damages.
1: Asian stocks fluctuated on Tuesday amid doubts over the durability of the Middle East ceasefire, which dampened the boost from AI optimism. Laura Westbrook reports from Hong Kong.
3: South Korea's KOSPI and Japan's Nikkei 225 slipped in Tuesday morning trading, though there were gains in Hong Kong with the Hang Seng Index on the rise off the back of tech shares. Meanwhile, Brent crude, the global oil benchmark, was trading at around $95 a barrel amid conflicting signs from the Middle East clouding prospects for a peace deal. Mixed signals on the Iran conflict weighing on markets, especially after a report late on Monday saying that Tehran had stopped communicating with the U.S. through mediators. But U.S. President Donald Trump claims that talks remain ongoing and that he expects a deal in the next week.
1: India and the United States say they are edging closer to a limited trade pact. Here's Ishan Garg in New Delhi.
4: The current round of talks in New Delhi is reportedly dominated by Washington's Section 301 probe into India's trade practices and whether New Delhi can secure relief from possible new U.S. tariffs. U.S. Trade Representative's Office is investigating India's alleged overcapacity in solar, steel and other sectors, calling them unfair trading practices. Officials say the aim is to lock in a fair and balanced term that keeps India competitive against other Asian manufacturing hubs while giving U.S. exporters better access to its 1.4 billion strong market. If negotiators can close the gap this week, the pact would mark a significant step in anchoring the economic side of the India-US partnership.
1: That's the latest Feature Story News. This is Ross Cullen in Paris reporting.
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7: Wake up. 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

morning on hour number two of this week's Awesome Mix radio show, right here every week. I hope you're well. My name's Emma Scott. So I just played you Nothing But Thieves, their new track. It's called Evolution, and the Fratellis' Chelsea Dagger kicked things off. I've got Miley Cyrus on the way soon. We'll have a live track from the White Stripes and an awesome 90s track, maybe one that you've picked as well. And right now, the new one from the UK is the SKB's follow-up to a song called Hourglass, which I play loads on this show. It is available now, and it's from the up-and-coming second album. It's got a bit of a scary gap in the middle, so watch out for that. The SKB's, The Prying Eye, on the Awesome Mix radio show.

How you doing? Hope you're enjoying the tunes. That was The Rooks with Nothing to Lose and Miley Cyrus from the Avatar film, which I haven't seen yet. I must do that. It was Dream as One. Plenty more to come. I've got some Bruno Mars. I've got a great band from the UK called The Tamers, some Ella Langley, The Enemy, and an awesome 90s track as well on the Awesome Mix Radio Show.

just might. A big chart hit for Bruno Mars right now, I Just Might, on the Awesome Mix radio show. And I played you Keziah Gill before that with Life You Always Wanted. Hope you're enjoying the tune so far. I've got The Tamers on the way, The Enemy, and another awesome 90s track, maybe one that you've picked via the website, awesomemixradioshow.com. And it's now time for a live track. I do this every week. And this week, it's The White Stripes and a song that was recorded back in 2004 at the Empress Ballroom in Blackpool. It's a cover of the Dolly Parton track, Jolene, and I love it a lot. Hope you love it as well. The White Stripes, Jolene, live on the Awesome Mix radio show. Jolene.

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1: So grab your things, I'll clean the plates. Go wash your hair and I'll buy the drinks. 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Well, I don't care how they take that tea down in the Kremlin.
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young up-and-coming band from the west of the UK called The Tamers. That song is available now. It's got a bit of a Royal Blood vibe about it, I think. But it's not. It's them. It's called Blood Money. Plenty more new tunes to come and our awesome 90s track as well on the Awesome Mix radio show.

0: am liking that one. A bit of country pop from Ella Langley. The song is Be Her. On the Awesome Mix radio show, playing an awesome mix of genres, as always. Bit of Americana, bit of pop. Singer-songwriter, a little bit of rock every now and again. Some pop punk, bit of disco. All sorts going on right now. I've got Jalen and Gonda on the way in a bit. That awesome 90s track. And now a bit of indie rock from a band that haven't released anything new for 10 years now. But they're back. They're called The Enemy. And this is Not Going Your Way.
1: Well,

0: 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But I'll be back same time, same place, right here. And you can check out plenty of previous shows via mixcloud.com/Emma Scott. 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
0: And thanks to Rachel, who's messaging this week to choose one of her favourite Bon Jovi songs of all time. It reminds her of leaving home for the first time back in 1992. Well, that was the time of the Keep the Faith album for them, wasn't it, Rachel? And you've gone for the title track. A good choice. Enjoy this, our awesome 90s track on the Awesome Mix radio show. Have a great week. Lots of love.

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1: Story news in Paris. I'm Ross Cullen. At least 13 people have been killed in the Ukrainian cities of Kyiv and Dnipro after a massive Russian attack. The strikes mark one of Moscow's largest assaults in recent months. The Russian military confirmed the attack, saying it targeted Ukrainian defense plants. Ukraine's President Volodymyr Zelensky has called on the US to send more air defense systems after the strikes. UK Prime Minister Keir Starmer hosts a cabinet meeting on Tuesday after embarrassing documents about his government were released. Contained in a tranche of messages related to the controversial appointment of Peter Mandelson as ambassador to Washington were communications in which ministers bemoaned the state of government and Keir Starmer's leadership. Professor of Politics at the Open University, Simon Usherwood, says the publication adds to questions about Keir Starmer's judgment in appointing Mandelson as US ambassador.
2: Peter Mandelson really comes across as just a tricksy kind of person to have to deal with, a lot of management of him. You can see that in the documents, you know, being quite pushy with what he wants. And I think, you know, you get the sense that everyone knows that that's what Peter Mandelson's like, which kind of raises the question of, you know, did number 10 really not think that this would be how it would play out, that they knew he had a history and a way of being. And I think it's just reinforcement rather than real shifts and damages.
1: Asian stocks fluctuated on Tuesday amid doubts over the durability of the Middle East ceasefire, which dampened the boost from AI optimism. Laura Westbrook reports from Hong Kong.
3: South Korea's KOSPI and Japan's Nikkei 225 slipped in Tuesday morning trading, though there were gains in Hong Kong with the Hang Seng Index on the rise off the back of tech shares. Meanwhile, Brent crude, the global oil benchmark, was trading at around $95 a barrel amid conflicting signs from the Middle East clouding prospects for a peace deal. Mixed signals on the Iran conflict weighing on markets, especially after a report late on Monday saying that Tehran had stopped communicating with the U.S. through mediators. But U.S. President Donald Trump claims that talks remain ongoing and that he expects a deal in the next week.
1: India and the United States say they are edging closer to a limited trade pact. Here's Ishan Garg in New Delhi.
4: The current round of talks in New Delhi is reportedly dominated by Washington's Section 301 probe into India's trade practices and whether New Delhi can secure relief from possible new U.S. tariffs. U.S. Trade Representative's Office is investigating India's alleged overcapacity in solar, steel and other sectors, calling them unfair trading practices. Officials say the aim is to lock in a fair and balanced term that keeps India competitive against other Asian manufacturing hubs while giving U.S. exporters better access to its 1.4 billion strong market. If negotiators can close the gap this week, the pact would mark a significant step in anchoring the economic side of the India-US partnership.
1: That's the latest feature story news. This is Ross Cullen in Paris reporting.
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11: Song

good day to you. Welcome along. It is Solid Gold 60s. Jeff Dawson in the deck chair for the next 60 minutes. And we open up with Cupid's Inspiration. Yes, Yesterday Is Gone was their biggest hit, but I think that's equally as good. My World. Lead singer Terry Rice Milton, friend of the show. And then Memory, Four Seasons, Dawn, Go Away. Good song. Frankie Valli's voice, great there. So what do we got? We've got Best of British feature there. You get involved in that one. A double decker from Status Quo. A couple of special tracks for Alan Weber. Mike Nesmith is going to be on with a connection to the Stone Ponies. And a pirate radio hit from Creation. Interviews with Graham Bonnet. Yes, he was or is lead singer with Rainbow, but I'll tell you what, back in the 60s, he was with the Marbles. And Mark Lundquist, a member of Cliff Bennett's backing band, but he's talking about Joe Meek and the Honeycombs. And if you want to get in touch, please do so. The email is chunkyjeff@gmail.com. That's spelled chunkygeoff@gmail.com. Also, you can get me on WhatsApp, 077-844-89469. Right, now I'm going to play something by the Ronettes. Now, they were huge in the 60s. Be My Baby is apparently Brian Wilson's all-time favourite song. But I tell you what, this is equally as good. Ronettes.

Spector out front there, the wonderful Ronettes, then the best part of Breaking Up. Don't forget, get in touch at any time. It's chunkyjeff@gmail.com. Now, I always like to feature something that's out of the Brill Building. This is the great songwriter's home, 48th and Broadway. You had in there Pomus and Schumann, Lieber and Stoller, Goffin and King, and Barry Mann and Cynthia Whale writing songs like this.

One of the best R&B voices in the business there, Eric Burden out front of the Animals, and we got to get out of this place. Now, especially for regular listener Alan Weber, you get his name so many times on the show here, but he always comes up with some great suggestions. So I'm going to play a couple of tracks for you here, Alan. First up, it's going to be a Mike Nesmith song that he originally did for a band called the Green Briars, I think they were called. Eventually, the Stone Ponies, which had the front singer of Linda Ronstadt, recorded this. But Mike did it as well. It is called Distant Drums.

0: Tell you what, Mike Nesmith out of the Monkees could write some good songs. Terrific stuff there. That is the wonderful Mike Nesmith doing it for you there, especially for Alan Webber. Now, the next song we're going to play, which is another one of Alan's suggestions, is from a band called Creation. Now, when I did an interview with the producer, Shel Tarmy, responsible for the early hits producing The Who and The Kinks, you know, things like All Day and All the Night, You Really Got Me, and My Generation and I Can't Explain. But he said the most talented he ever worked with were this band called Creation. Now, they're right out of the pirate radio era, so let's get one of these.
1: You're off and running.

0: tell you what, they made a couple of cracking records. Making Time was one. Pain of Man. They are creation, especially for Alan Webber. And you want to do the same as Alan? It's easy. All you got to do, drop me an email to chunkyjeff@gmail.com. chunkygeoff@gmail.com. And I'll gladly do it for you. Right, here's a feature.
1: The best of British solid gold 60s with Jeff Dorsett.
0: Right, now we're going to go with this particular one, but I want you to get involved here, thinking of a song or a solo artist or a group that you think qualifies for best of British. Put it on that email, chunkyjeff@gmail.com. Just mark it best of British in the 60s and I will do it for you. Now, this band came out of Birmingham. They had a comedy act led by a fellow called Jeff Turton, and Jeff Turton was really got this high voice as well, as you'll hear on this particular track. They had a couple of knockout songs. Poor Man's Son was one. This is the other one, written by Goffin and King, again in the Brill Building. They are the Rockin' Berries.

0: absolutely love that there. The wonderful Rocking Berries there, and he's in town.
1: Premiership Pop Quiz. Now, here's Jeff Dorsett.
0: So, a very good day, dear. Hope you're enjoying Solid Gold 60s. A double decker coming up for Status Quo. Before we get there, three questions just for fun. Question number one is a lyric. I want to know the artist and the song. This is the line I'm giving you. I'm going to give you my love. I'm going to give you every inch of my love. Who's the artist? What is the song? I'm going to give you my love. I'm going to give you every inch of my love. Who's the artist and what is the song? Question number two, 1962. Who had the number one single, Telstar? 1962, who had the number one single, Telstar? And question three, in the hit by the Rolling Stones, Sympathy for the Devil, two cities are mentioned. One is St. Petersburg, name the other. So in Sympathy for the Devil, two cities are mentioned, one is St. Petersburg, name the other.

0: a double decker involving the wonderful Status Quo. First up there, they played Ice in the Sun, written by the rock singer Marty Wilde. Yes, it was. He was a good songwriter, Marty. And then we featured it with Pictures of Magic Men. And you want to pick out two songs by the same artist? All you've got to do, drop us a line, chunkyjeff@gmail.com, and I'll be glad to do it for you.
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4: Jeff Dorsett.

Jeff Dorsey going to come at you there with the story behind the song. I'll tell you what we're going to do. We're going to give you Beach Boys and Fun, Fun, Fun, made 1964 in number 5 in America from an album called Shutdown, Volume 2. In this classic American song all about usually girls and cars, rebellious daughter borrows her dad's Thunderbird, a Ford Thunderbird, claiming she's going to the library. Yeah, I bet. Written by Brian Wilson and additional lyrics by lead singer Mike Love. Made number 5 in the Hot 100 of Billboard on March 21st, 1964. There was stiff competition at the time. If you look at the top 3 in America, they were all held by the Beatles. 3 was Please Please Me. 2, I Want to Hold Your Hand. And number 1 was She Loves You. The intro copied a Chuck Berry song, Roll Over Beethoven, but this is the story behind the song. Fun, Fun, Fun, going with the Beach Boys.

she took her T-bird away. Wonderful, typical. Cars and Girls, the way the Beach Boys put it there. And Fun, Fun, Fun. Later on, I think Status Quo did a joint version with them, if I remember correctly. Interviews coming up shortly, including Graham Bonnet talking about the Marbles. Now, before we get there, here's another one of those songs out of the Brill Building. It's called Poison Ivy, but it was done by the Coasters originally. And this time around, it is the Paramounts.

0: Billy Joe Croman and the Dakotas and a number one single for him in the 60s, Bad to Me. Good to have an interview with him, by the way. Right, we're going now to interview time. Graham Bonnet. Now, when you've got a voice, rock voice, that he used on Rainbow, it's great to think that back in the 60s, I think it was 67, there or thereabouts, he'd had a one-hit wonder with a group called The Marbles. So I want to learn all about it here. Graham, let's go way back to the 60s and shows that you have such a wonderful melodic voice. I mean, the breakthrough, The Marbles, and a great song, Only One Woman, written by the Gibb Brothers, I believe. That's 1968 for you and Trevor, and it was a top five single. So how did this come up?
1: We got a deal because of Trevor's link with the Bee Gees. When he eventually came to England and the Bee Gees were already sort of in the chart and stuff, we played a gig, me and my cousin and our band, and after the gig we got a telephone number from a guy who was in the audience who was the ex-Bee Gees manager. Gave Trevor the number, he went to see Barry Gibb, and from there on I got involved. Trevor said, well, my cousin's a singer too, and I went over to sing with the Bee Gees in their Barry's house, and it was incredible. So that's how we started the Marbles thing.
0: Yeah,
1: it sort of came out like, what the hell's going on here? And as we were singing away with doing all our Beach Boys stuff and whatever else, all this harmony going on in this room, Robert Stigwood, the manager of the Bee Gees, walked into the room and said, Barry, do you have a song for these boys, me and Trevor, and he wrote a song eventually called Only One Woman, which did very well for the two of us,
0: Absolutely.
1: It was, if it wasn't for the Bee Gees, I wouldn't be talking to you right now.
0: Yeah. Oh.

0: Oh, I was wrong, man. 68. The Wonderful Marbles there. One hit wonder in the end, turned out there, and only one woman with the lead voice of Graham Bonnet. Now, what we're going to do now is go to our second interview and talk very much to a guy called Mark Lundquist. Now, Mark is a promoter, he's also a manager, but he's also a member of Cliff Bennett's Rebel Rousers. But he's talking very much here about the entrepreneur and producer, really unusual guy, called Joe Meek. In the way that he produced things there. Do you ever ask Cliff what he thought of Joe Meek?
1: Well, Cliff didn't love Joe Meek, although Joe Meek gave Cliff a good start. He didn't like the production and the sounds of it. But of course, he admired him as well, because Joe Meek was, you know, one of the first great UK music producers, and it would have got further had not the big companies tried to push him out.
0: Sure.
1: Every time poor old Joe, like with Mike Berry, recorded a song, a bigger company, Decca or something, released it straight away to crush Joe's version.
0: Sure.
1: So, yeah, he was a real innovator, and I think Cliff respected that, etc. The only fun thing is that Joe Meek was kind of tone deaf, and when he used to come in and sing what he wanted on the record, the Rebel Rousers used to start laughing and giggling, and he used to scream and send them all home.
0: Yes.
1: But I think apart from that, they remain friends.
0: Sure. This is one of Joe Meek's productions. It is the terrific Honeycombs, Have I the Right? Have I-

big number one record in 1964 for the terrific Honeycombs, of course, with the Honey Langtry, wasn't it? The female drummer that was part of the band. Right, just ahead of something that we really want to get on there with the great Beatles and Stones 5x4. Before we get there, let's give you the answer to the quiz. Question number one on Solid Gold 60s was a lyric. I gave you this line, want to know the artist and the song. The line I gave you, I'm going to give you my love, I'm going to give you every inch of my love. Who's it? What is it? It's Led Zeppelin doing Whole Lot of Love. Question number two, 1962, who had the number one single with Telstar? It is Clem Cartini's boys, The Tornadoes, ironically produced by the guy we just talked about, Joe Meek there. And question number three, in the hit for the Rolling Stones, Sympathy for the Devil, two cities are mentioned. One was St. Petersburg, name the other. It's Bombay. So if you've got Bombay, The Tornadoes for Telstar, and Led Zeppelin, Whole Lot of Love for the lyric, give yourselves a nice little pat on the back. Okay, going to go with one of these. A feature, 5x4, Stones and Beatles, back to back.

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1: Story news in Paris. I'm Ross Cullen. At least 13 people have been killed in the Ukrainian cities of Kyiv and Dnipro after a massive Russian attack. The strikes mark one of Moscow's largest assaults in recent months. The Russian military confirmed the attack, saying it targeted Ukrainian defense plants. Ukraine's President Volodymyr Zelensky has called on the US to send more air defense systems after the strikes. UK Prime Minister Keir Starmer hosts a cabinet meeting on Tuesday after embarrassing documents about his government were released, contained in a tranche of messages related to the controversial appointment of Peter Mandelson as ambassador to Washington were communications in which ministers bemoaned the state of government and Keir Starmer's leadership. Professor of Politics at the Open University, Simon Usherwood, says the publication adds to questions about Keir Starmer's judgment in appointing Mandelson as US ambassador.
2: Peter Mandelson really comes across as just a tricksy kind of person to have to deal with, a lot of management of him. You can see that in the documents, you know, being quite pushy with what he wants. And I think, you know, you get the sense that everyone knows that that's what Peter Mandelson's like, which kind of raises the question of, you know, did number 10 really not think that this would be how it would play out, that they knew he had a history and a way of being. And I think it's just reinforcement rather than real shifts and damages.
1: Asian stocks fluctuated on Tuesday amid doubts over the durability of the Middle East ceasefire, which dampened the boost from AI optimism. Laura Westbrook reports from Hong Kong.
3: South Korea's KOSPI and Japan's Nikkei 225 slipped in Tuesday morning trading, though there were gains in Hong Kong with the Hang Seng Index on the rise off the back of tech shares. Meanwhile, Brent crude, the global oil benchmark, was trading at around $95 a barrel amid conflicting signs from the Middle East clouding prospects for a peace deal. Mixed signals on the Iran conflict weighing on markets, especially after a report late on Monday saying that Tehran had stopped communicating with the U.S. through mediators. But U.S. President Donald Trump claims that talks remain ongoing and that he expects a deal in the next week.
1: India and the United States say they are edging closer to a limited trade pact. Here's Ishan Garg in New Delhi.
4: The current round of talks in New Delhi is reportedly dominated by Washington's Section 301 probe into India's trade practices and whether New Delhi can secure relief from possible new U.S. tariffs. U.S. Trade Representative's office is investigating India's alleged overcapacity in solar, steel and other sectors, calling them unfair trading practices. Officials say the aim is to lock in a fair and balanced term that keeps India competitive against other Asian manufacturing hubs while giving U.S. exporters better access to its 1.4 billion strong market. If negotiators can close the gap this week, the pact would mark a significant step in anchoring the economic side of the India-US partnership.
1: That's the latest feature story news. This is Ross Cullen in Paris reporting.
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1: For news in the UK, I'm John Beaver. At least 18 people have been killed in the Ukrainian cities of Kyiv and Dnipro after a massive Russian attack. The strikes mark one of Moscow's largest assaults in recent months. The Russian military confirmed the attack, saying it targeted Ukrainian defence plants. Ross Cullen reports.
2: An 8-year-old boy was among the at least 12 people who were killed in the city of Dnipro. At least 6 people were killed in the capital, Kyiv. The Ukrainian President Volodymyr Zelensky has called on the US to send more air defense systems to help defend cities after the deadly strikes. Kremlin spokesman Dmitry Peskov said at a briefing on Tuesday that the conflict could be resolved by the end of the day if Ukrainian troops withdraw from the areas in eastern Ukraine that Moscow considers part of its territory. The Donetsk and Luhansk regions of Ukraine are considered sovereign Ukrainian land by the United Nations.
1: India and the United States say they're edging closer to a limited trade pact, but reports indicate that tariffs and a contentious US investigation remain sticking points. Negotiators are meeting in New Delhi this week, hoping to hammer out a deal touted to boost bilateral trade to $500 billion in the next 4 years. Ishan Gurg reports.
3: The current round of talks in New Delhi is reportedly dominated by Washington's Section 301 probe into India's trade practices and whether New Delhi can secure relief from possible new US tariffs. US Trade Representative's office is investigating India's alleged overcapacity in solar, steel and other sectors, calling them unfair trading practices. Officials say the aim is to lock in a fair and balanced term that keeps India competitive against other Asian manufacturing hubs while giving US exporters better access to its 1.4 billion strong market. If negotiators can close the gap this week, the pact would mark a significant step in anchoring the economic side of the India-US partnership that's been marred by tariff wars since President Donald Trump came to power last year. Ishan Garg, New Delhi.
1: Hungary's new prime minister says his government is working to rebuild relations with key European partners after years of tensions with some EU capitals. The effort comes as Budapest seeks closer cooperation across the bloc. Pablo Gutierrez reports from Budapest.
4: Hungary's Prime Minister Peter Mayer said his government is holding bilateral talks with leaders in Germany, France and Ireland this week as part of a broader push to strengthen Hungary's position in Europe. The Prime Minister said restoring trust with European partners is a priority after years of disputes between Budapest and Brussels under former Prime Minister Viktor Orban. He added that stronger political and economic ties could help Hungary attract investment and support economic growth. The diplomatic outreach follows Magyar's recent meetings with European leaders and negotiations with the European Commission over billions of euros in frozen EU funds.
1: From bureaus worldwide, this is FSN.
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6: From the seed to the multigrain to the bowl, to the crunch. 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
1: For news in the UK, I'm John Beaver. At least 18 people have been killed in the Ukrainian cities of Kyiv and Dnipro after a massive Russian attack. The strikes mark one of Moscow's largest assaults in recent months. The Russian military confirmed the attack, saying it targeted Ukrainian defence plants. Ross Cullen reports.
2: An 8-year-old boy was among the at least 12 people who were killed in the city of Dnipro. At least 6 people were killed in the capital, Kyiv. The Ukrainian President Volodymyr Zelensky has called on the US to send more air defense systems to help defend cities after the deadly strikes. Kremlin spokesman Dmitry Peskov said at a briefing on Tuesday that the conflict could be resolved by the end of the day if Ukrainian troops withdraw from the areas in eastern Ukraine that Moscow considers part of its territory. The Donetsk and Luhansk regions of Ukraine are considered sovereign Ukrainian land by the United Nations.
1: India and the United States say they're edging closer to a limited trade pact, but reports indicate that tariffs and a contentious US investigation remain sticking points. Negotiators are meeting in New Delhi this week, hoping to hammer out a deal touted to boost bilateral trade to $500 billion in the next 4 years. Ishan Gurg reports.
3: The current round of talks in New Delhi is reportedly dominated by Washington's Section 301 probe into India's trade practices and whether New Delhi can secure relief from possible new US tariffs. US Trade Representative's office is investigating India's alleged overcapacity in solar, steel and other sectors, calling them unfair trading practices. Officials say the aim is to lock in a fair and balanced term that keeps India competitive against other Asian manufacturing hubs while giving US exporters better access to its 1.4 billion strong market. If negotiators can close the gap this week, the pact would mark a significant step in anchoring the economic side of the India-US partnership that's been marred by tariff wars since President Donald Trump came to power last year. Ishan Garg, New Delhi.
1: Hungary's new prime minister says his government is working to rebuild relations with key European partners after years of tensions with some EU capitals. The effort comes as Budapest seeks closer cooperation across the bloc. Pablo Gutierrez reports from Budapest.
4: Hungary's Prime Minister Peter Mayer said his government is holding bilateral talks with leaders in Germany, France and Ireland this week as part of a broader push to strengthen Hungary's position in Europe. The Prime Minister said restoring trust with European partners is a priority after years of disputes between Budapest and Brussels under former Prime Minister Viktor Orban. He added that stronger political and economic ties could help Hungary attract investment and support economic growth. The diplomat outreach follows Mayer's recent meetings with European leaders and negotiations with the European Commission over billions of euros in frozen EU funds.
1: From bureaus worldwide, this is FSN.
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6: 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Let oil catch fire. 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
7: Wake up. 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
4: Me again, welcome to a brand new experience, and thank you, Steve, for suggesting that tune. I think as our storming opener, but it might have been for Two Song Fun Title, which we haven't used before. Queen, Let Me Entertain You from Jazz. It wasn't jazz, it was rock, kicking off this week's Free Range Radio program. Hello, hope you're well. Hope you've had a good week since last we were together, and that you're primed and ready for a couple of hours of sounds, which will include two tracks from a brand new release featured album, a song without words at the end of the show, cracking cover version for you now too, and a whole heap of other damn fine music, old like that and new like the next thing you're going to hear, which in fact is the first new song in 12 years from the band In Spiral Carpets. This track, Drag the Bag.

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It's the Experience on your favourite radio station. Delighted to have your company, and I thought we might share some ice cream with the Wombats from their album Beautiful People Will Ruin Your Life, because we've just had a heatwave here in the UK. I heard of the first of two from this week's featured album, which also sort of features

The Wombats and Ice Cream on the Titus Jennings Experience. Our featured album is Cow War Dice Cowardice, the brand new album from Marmosets. They are running with the sun in your eyes.

album is Do It Yourself, Ian Dury and the Blockheads, and the first of several earworms in this edition of the Titus Jennings Experience. That track was In Betweenies. 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That is from decades ago. This is brand new. They're Raised on Rock and Roll. This is the Karma Effect from their new album, Cruel Intentions.

Cruel Intentions is the new album from The Karma Effect, including that track Raised on Rock and Roll. And as we're having tunes about rock and roll, from one of my favourite albums of last year, I've played lots of tracks from this, but I have played this one before actually, from Pop Rocks In My Chewing Gum, the wonderful Peppermint Kicks, and We Did It All for Rock and Roll.

2 hours of DFM, damn fine music, and nothing but, never mind the genres either. Each week on your favourite radio station, courtesy of the free range radio sounds of the Titus Jennings Experience. That was Robin Hitchcock from the album The Confuser, which is coming out next month, I think. That's a track called Yesterday's Rain. And yeah, we haven't had any for a while. It's nice. It's been hot and sunny and summery here in the UK. Makes a change, actually, because it's been fairly miserable. In fact, we had frost not long ago, and then we're getting 30 degrees of heat. It just can't make its mind up. In the garden, that is causing a few problems, because obviously we're having to water an awful lot of stuff an awful lot more often and make sure things don't dry out, which does bring me to the tune where I say youtube.com/LizZorab. Check out the videos that my lovely wife makes and sticks about what she's doing on By the Farm here in southwest Wales. And this week's tune up for my lovely wife is from the band Fear and their self-titled album. The track is In the

sounds. They're the band Feel in the Garden, especially from where lovely wife lives. Now, she and I enjoy a television programme called Only Connect. It's not currently on, but we're re-watching some old editions at the moment, keep our brains active of an evening. And this track popped up recently, taken from the album Wild Things Run Fast. Joni Mitchell with Chinese Cafe / Unchained Melody.

recorded live in Milan on the On an Island tour. David Gilmour wearing the Inside Out, featuring the late Richard Wright on lead vocals and keyboards. And also on saxophone, Dick Parry has just died at the age of 83. Two tracks back to back that have something in common coming up after something brand new from The Coral. Their new album is called 888, and this one, High Tide.

new from The Coral, High Tide, from their album 888, which I think might be what they're going to call it rather than 888. Wasn't that something to do with one of those directory inquiry type numbers? Right, halfway through the programme, I'd like to bring a couple of tracks back to back that have something in common. This time around, it's the beginning and the end. We'll have the closing track from Frestonia, a thing called Sunset, appropriately enough. And before, the opening track from Highland Hard Rain, you've guessed it, Oblivious. The beginning and the end from Aztec Camera on the title.

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1: For news in the UK, I'm John Beaver. At least 18 people have been killed in the Ukrainian cities of Kyiv and Dnipro after a massive Russian attack. The strikes mark one of Moscow's largest assaults in recent months. The Russian military confirmed the attack, saying it targeted Ukrainian defence plants. Ross Cullen reports.
2: An 8-year-old boy was among the at least 12 people who were killed in the city of Dnipro. At least 6 people were killed in the capital, Kyiv. The Ukrainian President Volodymyr Zelensky has called on the US to send more air defense systems to help defend cities after the deadly strikes. Kremlin spokesman Dmitry Peskov said at a briefing on Tuesday that the conflict could be resolved by the end of the day if Ukrainian troops withdraw from the areas in eastern Ukraine that Moscow considers part of its territory. The Donetsk and Luhansk regions of Ukraine are considered sovereign Ukrainian land by the United Nations.
1: India and the United States say they're edging closer to a limited trade pact, but reports indicate that tariffs and a contentious US investigation remain sticking points. Negotiators are meeting in New Delhi this week, hoping to hammer out a deal touted to boost bilateral trade to $500 billion in the next 4 years. Ishan Gurg reports.
3: The current round of talks in New Delhi is reportedly dominated by Washington's Section 301 probe into India's trade practices and whether New Delhi can secure relief from possible new US tariffs. US Trade Representative's office is investigating India's alleged overcapacity in solar, steel and other sectors, calling them unfair trading practices. Officials say the aim is to lock in a fair and balanced term that keeps India competitive against other Asian manufacturing hubs while giving US exporters better access to its 1.4 billion strong market. If negotiators can close the gap this week, the pact would mark a significant step in anchoring the economic side of the India-US partnership that's been marred by tariff wars since President Donald Trump came to power last year. Ishan Garg, New Delhi.
1: Hungary's new prime minister says his government is working to rebuild relations with key European partners after years of tensions with some EU capitals. The effort comes as Budapest seeks closer cooperation across the bloc. Pablo Gutierrez reports from Budapest.
4: Hungary's Prime Minister Peter Mayer said his government is holding bilateral talks with leaders in Germany, France and Ireland this week as part of a broader push to strengthen Hungary's position in Europe. The Prime Minister said restoring trust with European partners is a priority after years of disputes between Budapest and Brussels under former Prime Minister Viktor Orban. He added that stronger political and economic ties could help Hungary attract investment and support economic growth. The diplomatic outreach follows Mayer's recent meetings with European leaders and negotiations with the European Commission over billions of euros in frozen EU funds.
1: From bureaus worldwide, this is FSN.

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They were a great band. Aztec Camera, that's the closing track from their final album. The album is Frestonia, Sunset, and before it, the opening cut from their debut album, Oblivious, from the album Highland Hard Rain. The beginning and the end, or that was then, this is now. Back with you halfway through the experience in a couple of weeks' time. It'll be two songs and one title next time around. If you have any thoughts for tunes that would fit in our midpoint mini features, do feel free to get in touch. TitusRadio@outlook.com is the email, probably the best way to do it. You can also get hold of me on Blue Sky or Facebook at Titus Radio, or if you're a Threads or Instagram user, I'm on at Titus_radio. We're into Outdo this week's programme, which will include the second and two from the featured album, The Song Without Words, cracking cover version, and quite a lot of harmonies. You know, I've been having a little meander through various artists' catalogues in my collection just lately and picking things out I haven't played for a while. Here's one, title track of the album Radio Jejun by The Sugar Plastic.

Radio Jejun, the Sugar Plastic. It was so hard just picking one tune from them, having had a little wander through their catalogue. I'm sure I'll be playing some more stuff from them in the weeks to come. I haven't played anything from them for a long time, and they're a really, really good band, or no longer with us band, from Canada, incidentally. Second or two from this week's featured album, After Something, from the late Chris Rainbow, because I'm feeling harmonious now, from Looking Over My Shoulder. We're going to be living in the world today.

I actually did have the great pleasure of seeing Chris performing with Camel, who we've got music from a little bit later in the programme, in the 1980s. Chris Rainbow, Living in the World Today, from his album Looking Over My Shoulder. From Cow War Dis, the new album from Marmosets, our featured album in this edition of The Experience, a track entitled Swear I'm Alive.

Don't worry, there's no swearing on this programme. Swear I'm Alive from Marmosets. Their brand new album is Cow War a Diss. We'll have a fresh featured album for you in The Experience next week. Now, something especially for Stu. He asked for some classic Camel. So from their Mirage album, we have the Lady Fantasy medley. I do hope this pushes your camel-shaped buttons, Stu.

It's a real blend of old and new music in the tradition of the experience, as always. That's new from the Moon City Masters, a track called For the Money, taken from their album Plastic Palace. Of course, we do it for the love. And here's a little thing like love from the Hollies, the artists who did this week's cracking cover version first, from the album on which they did the cracking cover version when they did it themselves, the album Distant Light.

A Little Thing Like Love from the Hollies and their album Distant Light, on which was a track that is one of their best tunes, and certainly one of the best ones as far as I'm concerned, they did after Graham Nash left the band. That track is Long Cool Woman in a Black Dress. There's a compilation that's been put out called Sing Hollies in Reverse, various artists doing cover versions of Holly tunes, and some of them are, as always, just carbon copies of the original. This, however, from John Easdale, isn't it? It's a cracking cover version indeed.

got a hint of Suffragette City about it as well. Long Cool Woman in a Black Dress from John Easdale. This week's cracking cover version. As always, if you have any cracking cover versions in mind that don't sound like carbon copies of the original, do feel free to get in touch. TitusRadio@outlook.com probably being the best way to do it. We shall continue by coming a bit more up to date with Rising Distortion from the Distorted Mirror album by the band Darwin.

I've just been playing that album back because it's really good, from last year, Cardiacs. The album's LSD, that track By Numbers. Song About Words, which is a brand new release coming up after something else that's fairly new. I was put in mind of this because I played some Black Sabbath in the programme last week, which made me think of Black Knight. Then I thought of Black As Night, which is from Motorpsycho and their album The Gaia 2 Space Core. So I thought I'd share it with you.

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4: 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This tune is called Sad Storm. It's from the new album Brain Paint by the band Maybe, M-A-E-B-E. It's this week's Song Without Words. I do hope you're going to enjoy it. And please, until we're together again, do take the very best of care of yourself and those around you. Bye-bye.

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1: For news in the UK, I'm John Beaver. At least 18 people have been killed in the Ukrainian cities of Kyiv and Dnipro after a massive Russian attack. The strikes mark one of Moscow's largest assaults in recent months. The Russian military confirmed the attack, saying it targeted Ukrainian defence plants. Ross Cullen reports.
2: An 8-year-old boy was among the at least 12 people who were killed in the city of Dnipro. At least 6 people were killed in the capital, Kyiv. The Ukrainian President Volodymyr Zelensky has called on the US to send more air defense systems to help defend cities after the deadly strikes. Kremlin spokesman Dmitry Peskov said at a briefing on Tuesday that the conflict could be resolved by the end of the day if Ukrainian troops withdraw from the areas in eastern Ukraine that Moscow considers part of its territory. The Donetsk and Luhansk regions of Ukraine are considered sovereign Ukrainian land by the United Nations.
1: India and the United States say they're edging closer to a limited trade pact, but reports indicate that tariffs and a contentious US investigation remain sticking points. Negotiators are meeting in New Delhi this week, hoping to hammer out a deal touted to boost bilateral trade to $500 billion in the next 4 years. Ishan Gurg reports.
3: The current round of talks in New Delhi is reportedly dominated by Washington's Section 301 probe into India's trade practices and whether New Delhi can secure relief from possible new US tariffs. US Trade Representative's office is investigating India's alleged overcapacity in solar, steel and other sectors, calling them unfair trading practices. Officials say the aim is to lock in a fair and balanced term that keeps India competitive against other Asian manufacturing hubs while giving US exporters better access to its 1.4 billion strong market. If negotiators can close the gap this week, the pact would mark a significant step in anchoring the economic side of the India-US partnership that's been marred by tariff wars since President Donald Trump came to power last year. Ishan Garg, New Delhi.
1: Hungary's new prime minister says his government is working to rebuild relations with key European partners after years of tensions with some EU capitals. The effort comes as Budapest seeks closer cooperation across the bloc. Pablo Gutierrez reports from Budapest.
4: Hungary's Prime Minister Peter Mayer said his government is holding bilateral talks with leaders in Germany, France and Ireland this week as part of a broader push to strengthen Hungary's position in Europe. The Prime Minister said restoring trust with European partners is a priority after years of disputes between Budapest and Brussels under former Prime Minister Viktor Orban. He added that stronger political and economic ties could help Hungary attract investment and support economic growth. The diplomatic outreach follows Mayer's recent meetings with European leaders and negotiations with the European Commission over billions of euros in frozen EU funds.
1: From bureaus worldwide, this is FSN.
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0: voice you recognize out of thousands, Harry McVee. He is the lead singer of The White Lies.
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experience. 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We already had one track of the White Lies, and this is

A band that had some ups and downs, Kasabian. It all started for them in 1997. And they had the amazing lead vocalist Tom Magan. And yeah, later there was some arguments in the group. And what happened? Tom Magan, he got kicked out. And Kasabian was left without a lead singer. And then the second vocalist, Sergio Pizzomo, decided, I'm gonna step up and become the new lead singer of Kasabian. And then it went a little bit down.

It's the Double Shot Experience, and we had some music to clean your ears. Two times the Foo Fighters, David Grohl at his best with Times Like These, and your favorite toy. I had music from Robin with Every Heartbeat and Dopamine, and it was a long time silent for Robin. When the COVID era came, all the performances, well, they got cancelled. She did not go into the studio to record some new things. She did some live stream DJ sets, and it was around 2025 that she went back into the studio, and now, yeah, she's again releasing albums and singles. I've now got an artist. Her name is Kaylee Rose Amstutz. It doesn't say that much, I think. But her stage name is Chapel Road. Chapel, named after her grandfather, who was a great deal of inspiration.

Only the best is good enough for your precious ears. 2 hours of high quality songs. 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

Ik weet hoe het werkt. En stop met wenen. Kaat van Stralen. She's a Belgian singer-songwriter. She started solo. And now she has a whole band surrounding her. And she had a big breakthrough. Thanks to one of the Belgian radio stations, Studio Brussels. Hey, one more double shot to go in this hour. And in the next hour, I've got double shots waiting for you from the Dutch rock and roll junkie Herman Brood, Austra. And we start with a double shot of Youngblood.

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1: From Feature Story News in the UK, I'm John Beaver. At least 18 people have been killed in the Ukrainian cities of Kyiv and Dnipro after a massive Russian attack. The strikes mark one of Moscow's largest assaults in recent months. The Russian military confirmed the attack, saying it targeted Ukrainian defence plants. Ross Cullen reports.
2: An 8-year-old boy was among the at least 12 people who were killed in the city of Dnipro. At least 6 people were killed in the capital, Kyiv. The Ukrainian President Volodymyr Zelensky has called on the US to send more air defense systems to help defend cities after the deadly strikes. Kremlin spokesman Dmitry Peskov said at a briefing on Tuesday that the conflict could be resolved by the end of the day if Ukrainian troops withdraw from the areas in eastern Ukraine that Moscow considers part of its territory. The Donetsk and Luhansk regions of Ukraine are considered sovereign Ukrainian land by the United Nations.
1: India and the United States say they're edging closer to a limited trade pact, but reports indicate that tariffs and a contentious US investigation remain sticking points. Negotiators are meeting in New Delhi this week, hoping to hammer out a deal touted to boost bilateral trade to $500 billion in the next 4 years. Ishan Gurg reports.
3: The current round of talks in New Delhi is reportedly dominated by Washington's Section 301 probe into India's trade practices and whether New Delhi can secure relief from possible new US tariffs. US Trade Representative's office is investigating India's alleged overcapacity in solar, steel and other sectors, calling them unfair trading practices. Officials say the aim is to lock in a fair and balanced term that keeps India competitive against other Asian manufacturing hubs while giving US exporters better access to its 1.4 billion strong market. If negotiators can close the gap this week, the pact would mark a significant step in anchoring the economic side of the India-US partnership that's been marred by tariff wars since President Donald Trump came to power last year. Ishan Garg, New Delhi.
1: Hungary's new prime minister says his government is working to rebuild relations with key European partners after years of tensions with some EU capitals. The effort comes as Budapest seeks closer cooperation across the bloc. Pablo Gutierrez reports from Budapest.
4: Hungary's Prime Minister Peter Mayer said his government is holding bilateral talks with leaders in Germany, France and Ireland this week as part of a broader push to strengthen Hungary's position in Europe. The Prime Minister said restoring trust with European partners is a priority after years of disputes between Budapest and Brussels under former Prime Minister Viktor Orban. He added that stronger political and economic ties could help Hungary attract investment and support economic growth. The diplomatic outreach follows Mayer's recent meetings with European leaders and negotiations with the European Commission over billions of euros in frozen EU funds.
1: From bureaus worldwide, this is FSN.

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4: No, no, no, no. Wrong Brothers is kicking out another hour of the best music.

Youngblood opening up our number two of our double shot experience with Fleabag. Well, the artist that surprised us in 2025 when he released the album Idol and the great single Hello Heaven Hello, and that was the track that opened up this hour. It's a masterpiece, and it's, I guess, 20 years from now, still a classic. Talking about classics, we go to the Netherlands. He was a Dutch musician, a painter, an actor, a poet. It was our very own rock and roll junkie.

Herman Brood, Never Be Clever and Still Believe. And the amazing Florence Welch. Florence and the Machine, the Queen of Peace and Sympathy Magic. And in the experience, we now move to Canada for a singer-songwriter who started a one-man project. I should say a one-woman project. And sometimes she gets help from some other people, but she is the driving force of that project. Not that well known in the rest of the world, very famous in Canada. And we are going to change that in the experience with a double shot from Austria.

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got two more double shots waiting for you. And then it's all over, but 7 days from now, same time, same station, a different experience. And the two double shots you will hear R.E.M. and this is

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1: From Feature Story News in Washington, I'm Kate Fisher. U.S. Secretary of State Marco Rubio has told lawmakers the Trump administration is still in talks with Iran over its nuclear program. It comes amid uncertainty about the peace progress, which appears stalled after pushback from both sides. Nick Harper reports from Washington.
2: The U.S.'s top diplomat portrayed the current negotiations with Iran as a win for the United States. He said that the U.S. was still in talks with Iran, despite Iranian media on Monday saying that the Iranian negotiators had walked away from negotiations. Marco Rubio said that Iran was now agreeing to negotiate about aspects of its nuclear program that it had previously refused to discuss. But he said that the U.S. red lines remained, that Iran must commit to negotiate the disposal of its highly enriched uranium and reopen the Strait of Hormuz. He said any sanctions relief offered by the U.S. would be condition-based and was not being offered in return for Iran simply reopening the strait.
1: U.S. President Donald Trump is reportedly backing down on plans to compensate Americans who claim they were unfairly treated by the U.S. government, having planned to introduce a $1.8 billion fund to pay them. Our U.S. correspondent Mitch McCann reports.
3: Democrats, and critically for the president, a number of Republicans were outraged by the prospect of paying out those arrested for the January 6 Capitol riots, people Mr. Trump felt had been unfairly targeted by the Biden administration. This follows a federal judge's order directing the government not to proceed with the fund until at least the 12th of June, when a hearing is scheduled on the matter. Mr. Trump had faced backlash over what was called the anti-weaponization fund from senior Republicans, including Senate Majority Leader John Thune, who publicly stated that the fund should be shut down. President Trump has suffered a number of political losses in recent days aside from the fund, including his name being removed from the renamed Trump Kennedy Center and a number of musicians pulled out of the America 250 celebration in Washington.
1: President Trump has named Bill Poulter to serve as acting director of national intelligence, taking over from Tulsi Gabbard, giving him oversight of the United States intelligence agencies. As Federal Housing Finance Agency director, Mr. Poulter pushed for investigations into Mr. Trump's political enemies. He has no known background in intelligence, military or national security, and so the appointment elevates a Trump political ally to a key national spy post. He'll continue to run the housing agency at the same time. Last year, he used social media to accuse some of Mr. Trump's perceived enemies of committing mortgage fraud, infuriating some officials at the White House and Justice Department, as well as prosecutors. From bureaus worldwide, this is FSN.
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1: From Future Story News in Washington, I'm Kate Fisher. U.S. Secretary of State Marco Rubio has told lawmakers the Trump administration is still in talks with Iran over its nuclear program. It comes amid uncertainty about the peace progress, which appears stalled after pushback from both sides. Nick Harper reports from Washington.
2: The U.S.'s top diplomat portrayed the current negotiations with Iran as a win for the United States. He said that the U.S. was still in talks with Iran, despite Iranian media on Monday saying that the Iranian negotiators had walked away from negotiations. Marco Rubio said that Iran was now agreeing to negotiate about aspects of its nuclear program that it had previously refused to discuss. But he said that the U.S. red lines remained, that Iran must commit to negotiate the disposal of its highly enriched uranium and reopen the Strait of Hormuz. He said any sanctions relief offered by the US would be condition-based and was not being offered in return for Iran simply reopening the strait.
1: US President Donald Trump is reportedly backing down on plans to compensate Americans who claim they were unfairly treated by the US government, having planned to introduce a $1.8 billion fund to pay them. Our US correspondent Mitch McCann reports.
3: Democrats, and critically for the president, a number of Republicans were outraged by the prospect of paying out those arrested for the January 6 Capitol riots, people Mr. Trump felt had been unfairly targeted by the Biden administration. This follows a federal judge's order directing the government not to proceed with the fund until at least the 12th of June, when a hearing is scheduled on the matter. Mr. Trump had faced backlash over what was called the Anti-Weaponization Fund from senior Republicans, including Senate Majority Leader John Thune, who publicly stated that the fund should be shut down. President Trump has suffered a number of political losses in recent days aside from the fund, including his name being removed from the renamed Trump Kennedy Center and a number of musicians pulled out of the America 250 celebration in Washington.
1: President Trump has named Bill Poulter to serve as acting director of national intelligence, taking over from Tulsi Gabbard, giving him oversight of the United States intelligence agencies. As Federal Housing Finance Agency director, Mr. Poulter pushed for investigations into Mr. Trump's political enemies. He has no known background in intelligence, military or national security, and so the appointment elevates a Trump political ally to a key national spy post. He'll continue to run the housing agency at the same time. Last year, he used social media to accuse some of Mr. Trump's perceived enemies of committing mortgage fraud, infuriating some officials at the White House and Justice Department, as well as prosecutors. From bureaus worldwide, this is FSN.
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1: From Feature Story News in Washington, I'm Kate Fisher. U.S. Secretary of State Marco Rubio has told lawmakers the Trump administration is still in talks with Iran over its nuclear program. It comes amid uncertainty about the peace progress, which appears stalled after pushback from both sides. Nick Harper reports from Washington.
2: The U.S.'s top diplomat portrayed the current negotiations with Iran as a win for the United States. He said that the U.S. was still in talks with Iran, despite Iranian media on Monday saying that the Iranian negotiators had walked away from negotiations. Marco Rubio said that Iran was now agreeing to negotiate about aspects of its nuclear program that it had previously refused to discuss. But he said that the U.S. red lines remained, that Iran must commit to negotiate the disposal of its highly enriched uranium and reopen the Strait of Hormuz. He said any sanctions relief offered by the U.S. would be condition-based and was not being offered in return for Iran simply reopening the strait.
1: U.S. President Donald Trump is reportedly backing down on plans to compensate Americans who claim they were unfairly treated by the U.S. government, having planned to introduce a $1.8 billion fund to pay them. Our U.S. correspondent Mitch McCann reports.
3: Democrats, and critically for the president, a number of Republicans were outraged by the prospect of paying out those arrested for the January 6 Capitol riots, people Mr. Trump felt had been unfairly targeted by the Biden administration. This follows a federal judge's order directing the government not to proceed with the fund until at least the 12th of June, when a hearing is scheduled on the matter. Mr. Trump had faced backlash over what was called the Anti-Weaponization Fund from senior Republicans, including Senate Majority Leader John Thune, who publicly stated that the fund should be shut down. President Trump has suffered a number of political losses in recent days aside from the fund, including his name being removed from the renamed Trump Kennedy Center and a number of musicians pulled out of the America 250 celebration in Washington.
1: President Trump has named Bill Poulter to serve as acting director of national intelligence, taking over from Tulsi Gabbard, giving him oversight of the United States intelligence agencies. As Federal Housing Finance Agency director, Mr. Poulter pushed for investigations into Mr. Trump's political enemies. He has no known background in intelligence, military, or national security, and so the appointment elevates a Trump political ally to a key national spy post. He'll continue to run the housing agency at the same time. Last year, he used social media to accuse some of Mr. Trump's perceived enemies of committing mortgage fraud, infuriating some officials at the White House and Justice Department, as well as prosecutors. From bureaus worldwide, this is FSN.
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1: From Future Story News in Washington, I'm Kate Fisher. U.S. Secretary of State Marco Rubio has told lawmakers the Trump administration is still in talks with Iran over its nuclear program. It comes amid uncertainty about the peace progress, which appears stalled after pushback from both sides. Nick Harper reports from Washington.
2: The U.S.'s top diplomat portrayed the current negotiations with Iran as a win for the United States. He said that the U.S. was still in talks with Iran, despite Iranian media on Monday saying that the Iranian negotiators had walked away from negotiations. Marco Rubio said that Iran was now agreeing to negotiate about aspects of its nuclear program that it had previously refused to discuss. But he said that the U.S. red lines remained, that Iran must commit to negotiate the disposal of its highly enriched uranium and reopen the Strait of Hormuz. He said any sanctions relief offered by the U.S. would be condition-based and was not being offered in return for Iran simply reopening the strait.
1: U.S. President Donald Trump is reportedly backing down on plans to compensate Americans who claim they were unfairly treated by the U.S. government, having planned to introduce a $1.8 billion fund to pay them. Our U.S. correspondent Mitch McCann reports.
3: Democrats, and critically for the president, a number of Republicans were outraged by the prospect of paying out those arrested for the January 6th Capitol riots, people Mr. Trump felt had been unfairly targeted by the Biden administration. This follows a federal judge's order directing the government not to proceed with the fund until at least the 12th of June, when a hearing is scheduled on the matter. Mr. Trump had faced backlash over what was called the anti-weaponization fund from senior Republicans, including Senate Majority Leader John Thune, who publicly stated that the fund should be shut down. President Trump has suffered a number of political losses in recent days aside from the fund, including his name being removed from the renamed Trump Kennedy Center and a number of musicians pulled out of the America 250 celebration in Washington.
1: President Trump has named Bill Poulter to serve as acting director of national intelligence, taking over from Tulsi Gabbard, giving him oversight of the United States intelligence agencies. As Federal Housing Finance Agency director, Mr. Poulter pushed for investigations into Mr. Trump's political enemies. He has no known background in intelligence, military or national security, and so the appointment elevates a Trump political ally to a key national spy post. He'll continue to run the housing agency at the same time. Last year, he used social media to accuse some of Mr. Trump's perceived enemies of committing mortgage fraud, infuriating some officials at the White House and Justice Department, as well as prosecutors. From bureaus worldwide, this is FSN.

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